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14: Win over the Athletics. Tampa Bay, 13th team since 1900 to complete any road trip, a perfect 9-0, and join the 1977 Red Sox as the only East Coast teams to go 9-0 out west. Luis Camposano, walk-off single, bottom 11, Padres 4, Brewers 3, San Diego's won 9 of 12 and has the second NL wildcard spot. AL West leading Astros got by the Giants 2-1. The Rockies walked 10 batters, yet they still topped the Diamondbacks 6-4. Arizona stranded 15 base runners. Twins rallied, beat the Orioles 7-5. Minnesota's 3 back of the White Sox in the AL Central, game back of the Rangers for the final AL wildcard spot. In a matchup of teams chasing an NL wildcard spot, Cardinals routed the Phillies 7-1. Falcons quarterback Tua Tagovailoa will start Friday's preseason opener against Denver. No decision yet made whether he or Michael Penix Jr. starts week one. And Russell Westbrook today announced his retirement after 18 NBA seasons.
15: Hey, it's resident Super Bowl champ Chris Kennedy coming up Thursday. The Steelers know this is Aaron Rodgers' last

0: He is the best and a Hall of Famer, Adam Vinatieri. Well, coming up, Mike McDonald. He's already in mid-season form. It's Amber and Ian here on ESPN Radio, the ESPN app, Sirius XM, Channel 80.
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1: Matt Olson and the NL East leading Braves welcome Nolan Arenado and the Arizona Diamondbacks, who are in the thick of the wild card race. 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
6: Here's your total security of Southern Minnesota weather forecast. I'm meteorologist Megan Mulford. Slight chance of thunderstorms tonight, otherwise partly cloudy skies. Lows dip down to about 66. Easterly winds at around 5 miles an hour. Slight chance for storms tomorrow. Daytime highs approaching 77. Cloudy skies. Slight chance of thunderstorms tomorrow night. Lows around 63. Partly cloudy. From the Weatherology Weather Center, I'm meteorologist Megan Mulford. Currently, it's 80 degrees.
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2: Here's your Total Security of Southern Minnesota weather forecast. Slight chance of thunderstorms tonight. Otherwise, mainly cloudy skies expected. Lows level off around 66. Winds out of the east at around 5 miles an hour. Slight chance of thunderstorms tomorrow. Daytime highs approaching 77. Cloudy skies expected. Slight chance of thunderstorms tomorrow night. Lows level off around 63. Partly cloudy skies. From the Weatherology Weather Center, I'm meteorologist Megan Mulford. Currently 78.
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11: Fire and the Browns will start quarterback Deshaun Watson for their preseason opener against the Bears on Saturday. Shedeur Sanders, the sophomore in the NFL, will open the second game for Cleveland against the Buffalo Bills. Tua Tagovailoa has not yet been named QB1 for the Falcons, as many feel it is inevitable, but he will start the preseason opener on Friday against the Broncos. Baseball, a couple of games early on. The Rangers scoreless with the Angels out in Los Angeles. That is top of the second inning. Heading top two, Royals Dodgers also scoreless. Yankees handed the Mariners their sixth straight loss, 10-5 in the Bronx. Trent Grisham homered twice, drove in four runs. The Rays, nine straight wins after an 8-4 victory in Sacramento against the Athletics. Red Sox, now five straight losses, 6-4 the defeat in Toronto. Blue Jays got the sweep. Four in a row for the Marlins, 8-2 at home against the Pirates. And the Padres, a fifth straight win, this one in walk-off fashion, 4-3 against the Brewers in the 11th inning. For more news and analysis, head over to ESPN.com and the ESPN app. More Game Night with me and Donna Ware on the way next.
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13: The Minnesota Vikings have made a quarterback decision that surprised nobody. They named Kyler Murray as their new starting quarterback.
14: Kyler's played like a top five quarterback for stretches in this league.
15: 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They were his top choice.
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11: Season hasn't even started yet. A win in Minnesota for Kyler Murray because, yes, he is QB1 beating out

0: as many people in and around the Falcons organization is doing much the same as the Browns, and obviously debating the Vikings, as we already discussed. But coming up, Russell Westbrook retired from the NBA earlier today after 18 seasons. Where does he rank among the great NBA point guards? That is next. 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
1: Matt Olson and the NL East leading Braves welcome Nolan Arenado and the Arizona Diamondbacks, who are in the thick of the wild card race. 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
5: Only a year ago, the Browns will start quarterback Deshaun Watson for their preseason opener against the Bears on Saturday. Shedeur Sanders gets the starting duties in the second game for Cleveland against the Buffalo Bills. Tua Tagovailoa has a new stop. That is, of course, the Atlanta Falcons. He has not yet been named the team's starting quarterback for the season, but he will start the preseason opener on Friday against the Broncos. Baseball, a couple games in progress. Top five in Los Angeles. The Rangers leading the Angels 2-1. Corey Seager, a difference-making home run in that one right now for Texas. The Royals, top five down in L.A. against the Dodgers 3-2. Shohei Ohtani, a go-ahead two-run homer. The Yankees handed the Mariners a sixth straight defeat, 10-5 in the Bronx. Couple of home runs for Trent Grisham in that one. The Rays, nine straight wins, 8-4 in Sacramento against the Athletics. WNBA, mid-third quarter, about 6 minutes left. The Valkyries up on the Sky, 50-44. Early fourth, 7:16 to go, 66-58. Lynx leading the Fire, and the Wings outlasted the Tempo, 94-88. For more news and analysis, head over to ESPN.com and the ESPN app. More game night on the way.
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5: So many changes across the NFL, it's hard to keep them straight. It's a good thing we continue Donald Ware to have a lot of the same talking points from off-season movement into the start of the NFL season, because we are weeks away and we are still wondering who's going to win what job at the most important position on the field. That is, of course, quarterback. Kevin Stefanski, the new head coach in Atlanta, trying to decide between Tua Tagovailoa, the cast-off of the Miami Dolphins, and Michael Penix Jr., the incumbent, who is, of course, dealing with an injury. And as far as week one goes, Stefanski, not sure yet.
10: I know the semantics of it. As you guys know, I'm not there. We're not there to name a starter for week one. We'll cross that bridge when we get to it. Obviously, feel very

0: Russell Westbrook, Nikola Jokic, Oscar Robertson. We'll discuss next. It's Game Night, ESPN Radio, the ESPN app, and SiriusXM Channel 80.
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December 2020, I was the first doctor in the U.S. to receive a COVID-19 vaccine. I'm Dr. Eve DeRosa, chairman of emergency medicine at Lenox Hill Hospital. COVID-19 has taken a heavy toll on the Black community. To be able to tell them with authority that I felt safe enough to be the first and that I did my research and, hey, look, I'm like you, I understand you, I think made a big difference. The vaccines are lifesavers, but their protection can decline with time, and that's why booster shots are so important. Boosters increase the level of immune response in people who are vaccinated. With Omicron, vaccine effectiveness against hospitalization was 91% after a booster. Everyone age 5 and up should be vaccinated, and everyone age 12 and up should get a booster dose. Your best protection against COVID-19 is to stay up to date on your COVID-19 vaccinations, including booster shots. That means you'll have more protection against COVID-19 and can avoid running into me in the ER. For more information, visit covidvaccineproject.org.

0: I think it was in 1988. So it's just been steady progress. And since then, you know, you've had Patrick Mahomes win three of them. You had Russell Wilson go to two and win one. So there's been a lot of progression there that these guys can play the game at the highest level. And that's why you see half of the league now is African Americans, and they're playing the game at a very high level. And that's something I'm very proud to say I could be a small part of that progress.
1: We just need to see that progress accelerate among coaches and coordinators. But that's an entirely different conversation. Warren Moon, again, 9-time Pro Bowler, Football Hall of Famer as well. Warren, thank you so much for hopping on game night with us.
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0: Hey, thanks for having me on, guys. 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And it should be a great season again this year coming up.
1: Well, we'll be checking in with you again, no doubt about it. Again, Warren Moon coming up. We will react to everything we just heard from the great Warren Moon next here on Game Night, ESPN Radio, the ESPN app, and SiriusXM Channel 80.
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0: a good chunk of his career in Houston and got to know over the years, not back then, but more recently, Deshaun Watson, who, you know, was a top five quarterback for a little while there, got his giant payday with the Cleveland Browns. Hasn't been the same since. What does that mean for Watson, now healthy in Cleveland, fighting for the starting job?
1: Well, I think if Deshaun has any pride, and I think he does because I know him pretty well, that he wants to live up to that contract. He wants to go out there and show that he's a better player than what's happened over the last three or four years since he's been in there in Cleveland. You know, a lot of off-field problems in the beginning, and then the injuries started to mount. So he really hasn't played a lot of football games for Cleveland, and he's kind of been, you know, mediocre in the times that he has played. So I think this is a very important year for him. I think he feels like he's finally completely healthy, didn't have to go through an off-season of rehab. He could just work on his game. And he's in a really good competition with Shadur, which makes, again, him better, makes the best come out of you.
2: It does.
0: What do you think?
2: Yeah, it does. It makes the best come out of you, no doubt about it. But, I think if we had seen Shadur play better last year, we'd be having a different conversation. We saw what mm-hmm. we saw from Shadur, and a lot of it wasn't good. You've got the veteran that's there, even though he's been injured the last couple of years. He's a guy that they look at him in practice. He seems to be doing well. They like his athleticism still, and so he's going to be the guy moving forward.
0: Again, our thanks to Warren Moon, Football Hall of Famer, tremendous here on game night, and great time having that conversation, talking about all the movement, all the battles across the NFL, especially at the quarterback position right now, and he is very high on his former Seahawks to go out and have another great year. Coming up, ESPN Radio Two-A-Days, we get to the Indianapolis Colts. 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
4: A ninth straight win, 8-4 in Sacramento against the Athletics. The Red Sox had been the hottest team in baseball about a week ago. Since then, anything but. Five straight losses, a 6-4 defeat in Toronto. The Blue Jays getting a three-game sweep. 8-2 win for the Marlins, who have won four in a row. They beat the Pirates. Five straight for the Padres, 4-3 walk-off win over the Brewers in 11 innings. NBA, the Lakers being sold again. Josh Kushner and Bob Iger will buy the team for a record $12.5 billion. Mark Walter had purchased the Lakers for $10 billion only a year ago. Russell Westbrook plans to retire after 18 NBA seasons across seven teams. And over in the WNBA, tempo fell in Dallas to the Wings, 94-88. 91-71, the Valkyries all over the sky, and the Lynx got by the Fire, 85-81. For more news and analysis, head over to ESPN.com and the ESPN app. More Game Night with me, Adam Kaufman, and Donna Ware on the way next.
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1: And I wanted to talk to you anyway about the UFO reports, what you think of them.
2: The best thing about it is it's really exciting. We got complete vindication because basically what happened was is the government admitted that we don't know what these spots, these objects, these bright lights are, but basically you can help the government because the thing we're finding out is government's not that bright and they need our...
3: Fox News, I'm Chris DeMeo. White House Press Secretary Karoline Leavitt is leaving.
4: In a social media post, Leavitt says since returning to the White House following the birth of her second child in May, she has felt she cannot be the best mom her two young children deserve while devoting the constant time, energy, and attention required of the White House Press Secretary.
3: Fox's Jared Halpern, Leavitt will step down at the end of the month. Two people are dead after a military helicopter crash in Salado, Texas, near Fort Hood.
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0: In December 2020, I was the first doctor in the U.S. to receive a COVID-19 vaccine. I'm Dr. Eve DeRosso, chairman of emergency medicine at Lenox Hill Hospital. COVID-19 has taken a heavy toll on the Black community. 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For more information, visit COVIDvaccineproject.org.
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0: Minnesota weather forecast. I'm meteorologist Megan Mulford. Cloudy skies expected overnight with a slight chance of thunderstorms. Lows level off around 66. East winds at around 5 miles an hour. Cloudy skies expected again Thursday. Slight chance of thunderstorms. Daytime highs approaching 77. Slight chance for storms Thursday night. Lows dip down to about 63. From the Weatherology Weather Center, I'm meteorologist Megan Mulford. Right now, 68.
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0: Here's your total security of Southern Minnesota weather forecast. I'm meteorologist Megan Mulford. Cloudy skies expected overnight with a slight chance of thunderstorms. Lows level off around 66. East winds at around 5 miles an hour. Cloudy skies expected again Thursday. Slight chance of thunderstorms. Daytime highs approaching 77. Slight chance for storms Thursday night. Lows dip down to about 63. From the Weatherology Weather Center, I'm meteorologist Megan Mulford. Right now, 68.
1: News. I'm Ted Lindner. President Trump announcing White House Press Secretary Caroline Leavitt is leaving her position to spend more time with her family. Former senior counsel to the president, Kellyanne Conway.

0: on Fox on Wednesday night said that Caroline Leavitt's time in the White House has been historic.
1: She will go down as one of the best White House press secretaries, definitely for her work behind the podium, but her work behind the scenes that the public doesn't always see.
0: Secretary Leavitt expected to continue a relationship with the president as an outside advisor. And a Powerball player in Illinois has won the $1.04 billion jackpot Wednesday night, the game's largest grand prize of the year. The winning numbers, 4, 26, 66, 67, 69, and the red Powerball of 9. The Prairie State ticket holder, who has yet to be identified, can choose between the $1 billion prize or a one-time $450.5 million cash payout before taxes. 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
7: Caroline Levitt says farewell. I'm Ted Lindner, Fox News. President Trump's press secretary leaving the administration at the end of this month. Fox's Jared Halpern has more.
8: Caroline Levitt, the youngest person to ever serve as White House press secretary, will step down at the end of the month. President Trump announced the move on social media, saying Levitt will depart her role to spend time with her young family, adding Levitt will be one of his top outside advisors and an influential voice within the Republican Party. Levitt recently returned to the White House following the birth of her second child in May. She served as a press aide during President Trump's first term and was a top spokesperson for the president's

are often different and more subtle than for a man. 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

0: official Total Security of Southern Minnesota weather forecast, I'm meteorologist Megan Mulford. Lows dip down to about 66. Overnight, under cloudy skies, easterly winds at around 5 miles an hour. Cloudy skies expected again Thursday. Chance of thunderstorms. High temperatures reach up to 75. Slight chance of rain showers Thursday night. Lows level off around 63. Partly cloudy skies. From the Weatherology Weather Center, I'm staff meteorologist Megan Mulford. Right now, it's 68 degrees.
1: News. I'm Chris DeMeo. White House Press Secretary Karoline Leavitt announcing she's stepping down. President Trump reacting on Truth Social.
2: President Trump announcing one of my most trusted aides, Karoline Leavitt, will be departing her role at the end of the month so she can spend more time with her beautiful young children and family. A decision I totally understand and respect.
1: Fox's Jackie Heinrich at the White House. The Phillies take on the Twins Thursday night in the Field of Dreams game in Dyersville, Iowa.
3: It's the third edition of the Field of Dreams game. The stadium is built on the site of the 1989 classic starring Kevin Costner, with cornfields seen for miles beyond the outfield fence.
1: Fox's Tony Genualdo. One winning ticket sold in Illinois for last night.

0: 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The winner takes home a lump sum of about $500 million before taxes. 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
9: A job opening at the White House. I'm Chris DeMeo, Fox News. White House Press Secretary Caroline Leavitt will be stepping down and stepping back from the podium at the end of this month to spend more time with her family.
10: The incredible 28-year-old Leavitt rose from, frankly, just a campaign surrogate, going all the way up to the role of 2024 National Press Secretary before becoming the youngest White House Press Secretary in history. During her uniquely strong tenure as press secretary, Leavitt balanced a 24/7 work schedule with being a wife and a mother, even returning to work after the birth of her second child this past May. A true juggling act, she realized that she couldn't give both her young children and her role as the press secretary all the time that each demands.
9: That's Fox's Kevin Cork in Washington. The Iowa Cornfields will once again host a Major League Baseball game on Thursday night.
11: For the first time in 4 years, Major League Baseball is back at the Field of Dreams, as tonight the Philadelphia Phillies take on the Minnesota Twins in Dyersville, Iowa. Both teams enter this contest in second place in their respective divisions, trying to cling on to a wild card spot as the

0: Here's your total security of Southern Minnesota weather forecast. I'm meteorologist Megan Mulford. Lows dip down to about 66 overnight under cloudy skies. Winds out of the east at around 5 miles an hour. Cloudy skies expected again Thursday. Chance of thunderstorms. High temperatures reach up to 75. Partly cloudy skies Thursday night. Slight chance of rain showers. Lows dip down to about 63. From the Weatherology Weather Center, I'm staff meteorologist Megan Mulford. Currently 67.
1: News. I'm Ted Lindner. A Powerball player in Illinois has won the $1.04 billion jackpot Wednesday night, the game's largest grand prize of 2026 so far. The winning numbers drawn 4, 26, 66, 67, 69, and the red Powerball 9. The Prairie State ticket holder who has yet to be identified can choose between the $1 billion prize or a one-time $450.5 million cash payout before taxes. The Wednesday night jackpot win broke a 44-drawing dry spell. President Trump announcing Wednesday White House Press Secretary Karoline Leavitt's leaving her position to spend more time with her family. Former senior counselor to the president, Kellyanne Conway, says that Karoline Leavitt's time in the White House was historic.
2: She will go down as one of the best White House press secretaries, definitely for her work behind the podium, but her work behind the scenes that the public doesn't always see.
1: Leavitt is expected to continue a relationship with the president as an outside advisor. 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

Drew Trikas, Lex Lonehood, Sean Latasur, Alec Fernandez, Tim Banal, George Knapp, and Richard Serrett. I'm George Norrie, somewhere out there on Coast to Coast AM. We'll see you on our next edition. Until then, be safe, everyone.

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4: Press Secretary says farewell. I'm Ted Lindner, Fox News. President Trump's press secretary, Caroline Leavitt, is leaving the administration at the end of this month. Fox's Jared Halpern.
5: Caroline Leavitt, the youngest person to ever serve as White House press secretary, will step down at the end of the month. President Trump announced the move on social media, saying Leavitt will depart her role to spend time with her young family, adding Leavitt will be one of his top outside advisors and an influential voice within the Republican Party. Leavitt recently returned to the White House following the birth of her second child in May. She served as a press aide during President Trump's first term and was a top spokesperson for the president's 2024 campaign. At the White House, Jared Halpern, Fox News.
4: A Powerball player in Illinois has won the $1.04 billion jackpot Wednesday night, the game's largest grand prize of the year. The winning numbers drawn were 4, 26, 66, 67, 69, and the red Powerball was 9. Prairie State ticket holder who is yet to be identified could choose between the $1 billion prize or a one-time $450.5 million cash payout before taxes. The Wednesday night jackpot win broke a 44-drawing dry spell. It was sold at the Hy-Vee Gas Fresh and Fast convenience store in Quincy, Illinois. The U.S. military on track to pull all of its forces out of Iraq by the end of September, marking the end of a presence that started with the March 2003 invasion against Saddam Hussein. Hussein captured later that year in December. U.S. troops pulled out of bases in most areas of Iraq last year, but maintained a presence in the semi-autonomous northern Kurdish region. And a shooting at a Georgia high school left one student wounded and a teenage

0: official total security of Southern Minnesota weather forecast. I'm meteorologist Megan Mulford. Lows dip down to about 66. Overnight, under cloudy skies, winds out of the east at around 5 miles an hour. Cloudy skies expected again Thursday. Chance of thunderstorms. High temperatures reach up to 75. Partly cloudy skies Thursday night. Slight chance of rain showers. Lows dip down to about 63. From the Weatherology Weather Center, I'm staff meteorologist Megan Mulford. Right now, it's 68 degrees.
1: Fox News, I'm Chris DeMeo. White House Press Secretary Karoline Leavitt announces she's stepping down. President Trump reacting on Truth Social.
2: President Trump announcing one of my most trusted aides, Karoline Leavitt, will be departing her role at the end of the month so she can spend more time with her beautiful young children and family, a decision I totally understand and respect.
1: Fox's Jackie Heinrich at the White House. One teenager injured and another in custody after a shooting at a high school in Warner Robins, Georgia.
3: There was a group of students inside the bathroom and a verbal altercation took place between two of the students. That verbal altercation quickly escalated into a physical altercation.
1: Houston County Sheriff Matt Moulton, the suspect caught an hour later. One winning ticket sold in Illinois in last night's Powerball drawing. That ticket worth a staggering $1 billion. 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
3: Iran remains defiant. I'm Dave Anthony, Fox News, responding to President Trump's insistence the U.S. controls the Strait of Hormuz, where ships have been attacked for months, disrupting oil and other shipping.
4: With no diplomatic breakthroughs, tension remains high across the Middle East as questions loom about the future of the region and whether or not a deal can be reached on this critical waterway. The Persian Gulf Strait Authority, an Iranian government agency, said Wednesday claims in repeated posts by U.S. officials that the Strait of Hormuz is no longer blocked do not change the reality. The Strait of Hormuz remains blocked and will not be reopened until Iran's conditions are accepted.
3: It's Fox's Trey Yingston, Tel Aviv. Oil prices, which keeps fluctuating in all that tension, they are down almost 2% this morning. Two U.S. soldiers are dead in Texas, killed when an Army Apache helicopter went down during a training flight after taking off from Fort Hood.
5: It was crashed into a field. You could tell it was a violent crash.
3: Bell County Sheriff spokesman Cliff Coleman says that crash sparked a fire that forced people to evacuate some homes. A ninth grade student hospitalized in Georgia after being shot by another ninth grader during a fight in a bathroom at Warner Robins High School. The student gunman fled but was arrested an hour later, a half mile away. Caroline Leavitt is on her way out as White House press secretary, leaving at the end of August.
6: So the White House indicates there is no controversy regarding press secretary Caroline Leavitt's departure. Leavitt says her reason simply came down to family. She says being a mother and welcoming a new baby while working in one of the most demanding jobs in the world has been the most rewarding yet challenging season of my life, to say the least. Leavitt just came back from maternity leave last month after having her second child.
3: Fox's Madeline Rivera. President Trump posted on Truth Social, Leavitt will be a top outside advisor. Somebody's life changed overnight dramatically in Illinois. They hit the Powerball jackpot worth just over $1 billion. It'll be $450 million if they take the cash option. 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

0: time in just over a year. This was according to a person familiar with the terms who spoke to the Associated Press on condition of anonymity. The sale, first reported by ESPN, still needs approval from the NBA's Board of Governors, and that process can take several weeks. The Lakers were valued at $10 billion last year when Mark Walter purchased a controlling stake from the Buss family. Kushner and Iger had also been involved in trying to get an expansion team for Las Vegas. But by buying the Lakers, the two do not have to wait for that decision. If it happens, expansion could take place in the 2028-29 season. I'm Marcela Sanchez.
1: America in the Morning for Thursday, August 13th, 2026 is produced by Jeff McKay. I'm John Trout. This is Westwood One.
2: Here's a total security of Southern Minnesota weather forecast. I'm meteorologist Megan Mulford. Chance of thunderstorms today. Otherwise, cloudy skies expected. High temperatures reach up to 75. Easterly winds, 8 to 15 miles an hour. Partly cloudy skies tonight. Slight chance of rain showers. Lows level off around 63. Chance of thunderstorms tomorrow. Highs level off around 76. Cloudy skies. From the Weatherology Weather Center, I'm meteorologist Megan Mulford. Right now, it's 68 degrees.
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3: 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Coming up this half hour.
4: A surrogate mother delivers a baby in Texas after the parents requested an abortion. I'm Clayton Neville.
5: Immigration and Customs Enforcement is planning to give officers patrol gloves that can deliver painful electric shocks through the skin. I'm Jennifer King.
6: U.S. inflation slowed last month. Consumer prices rose 3.4% in July from a year ago. I'm Lisa Dwyer.
7: Three people, including a child, are dead after a deadly attack at a Minnesota daycare. I'm Sue Aller.
8: Popular gaming platform has major security breach. I'm the new old tech guy, Chuck Palm.
9: Nick Reiner has been indicted by a grand jury in the murder of his parents. I'm Kevin Carr.

0: She never expected this.
1: I don't understand what happened. He was so sweet. No.
0: Others are thinking of the children who witnessed the aftermath. Neighbor Jean Healy also spoke to KSTP-TV.
2: Those poor kids, oh my God, just trauma.
0: Police say there is no ongoing threat to the public, though a full timeline and motive are still under investigation. I'm Sue Aller.
3: 17 till. When we return on America in the Morning, Mike Lindell, the MyPillow guy, will not lay down on political defeat. When America in the Morning continues after these messages.
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0: Westbrook finishes fifth all-time in assists and 14th on the scoring list. That's Friday Sports.
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0: yay, yay!
1: Change is coming to the White House. Press Secretary Caroline Leavitt is leaving at the end of this month.
2: In a social media post, Leavitt says since returning to the White House following the birth of her second child in May, she has felt she cannot be the best mom her two young children deserve while devoting the constant time, energy, and attention required of the White House press secretary. President Trump says Leavitt will be one of his top outside advisors and an influential voice within the Republican Party at the White House. Jared Halpern, Fox News.
1: In the president's Truth Social post about Leavitt, he also wrote they're working to defy history with Republican midterm election wins. But as Democrats try to take back control of Congress, a new Fox News poll gives them a slight lead in Maine, trying to flip one of the four Senate seats they'd need to win the majority.
3: This poll shows longtime Republican Senator Susan Collins trailing Democrat Troy Jackson 48-46%. It reverses the lead of 50-47% that Collins had on former Democratic nominee Graham Platner.
1: Fox's Grinnell Scott. Platner dropped out of the race amid sexual misconduct allegations. Another inflation update is coming this morning. Wholesale prices for July, the day after the report showed that consumer prices rose only slightly last month from June, and the annual inflation rate dropped slightly. On Wall Street, stock futures are rising. The day after the Nasdaq gained 143 points, but the Dow went down 21. In baseball, the team with the best record in the majors keeps winning.
4: In the air to left, caught by DeLuca, and the Rays sweep the A's. And officially now, it's the greatest road trip in franchise history.
1: The final out on Rays.TV and Tampa Bay's 8-4 victory. The Rays' ninth straight win, all of them on a West Coast road trip. The Red Sox, who recently had a 9-game win streak, lost their fifth in a row. Toronto beat Boston 6-4. Seattle has lost six straight. The New York Yankees beat the Mariners 10-5. I'm Dave Anthony. This is Fox News.
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0: retiring early, and that means that you have to make a high income in the first place.
1: Yeah. Individualism. Are there accusations like that this is, I don't know, like a selfish movement or something?
0: Yeah, there definitely are. I think the most common criticism is that it's just like this like really individualistic response to what actually calls for a collective solution. So a lot of like what people are responding to in the FIRE movement is the economy that we have in America today, where, there's people feel so precarious about like their financial situation, about their job. Like they can get laid off at any moment. And if they do get laid off, there really isn't like a safety net to protect us from destitution.
1: Thanks, Aki. Aki Ito, senior correspondent at Business Insider. 30 minutes now after the hour on This Morning, America's First News.

0: Chris Klayman, and this is the Fox Business Report.
1: There's renewed enthusiasm for technology shares this morning after computer maker Lenovo reported record high revenue thanks to robust demand because of the artificial intelligence buildup. Lenovo is headquartered in Beijing, China, and Morrisville, North Carolina. Lenovo is the leading PC maker, though it's been expanding beyond computers. Apple shares are narrowly higher. The Wall Street Journal says Apple.
2: News. I'm Gianna Gelosi. White House Press Secretary Caroline Leavitt leaving the administration to spend some more time with her family.
3: The White House indicates there is no controversy regarding Press Secretary Caroline Leavitt's departure. She says being a mother and welcoming a new baby while working in one of the most demanding jobs in the world has been the most rewarding yet challenging season of my life, to say the least.
2: Fox's Madeline Rivera's surprise federal hearing tomorrow in the Luigi Mangione case has rumors swirling of a plea deal.
4: So in federal court, he faces two counts of stalking and could spend up to life.
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5: 5% in June. Analysis from Greg Robb, senior economics reporter at MarketWatch. Greg, give us takeaways.
6: There was good news in the sense that it was a softer report than it could have been. So there's a little bit of sense of relief, you know, a little sigh of relief. But I think it's way too early to really kind of say the coast is clear on inflation.
5: Okay. So I guess break down any trends you feel we saw in terms of consumer prices.
6: I think the trend is that, you know, the war and energy prices have really boosted up consumer prices this year. It's kind of mitigated by other factors. There's a lot of special factors from month to month. But, you know, people's paychecks are not going as far as they did, you know, at the beginning of the year because of the inflation rate has been kind of high. It's 3.4% is well above the Fed's 2% target. So that prices are rising, price levels are rising around the country.
5: And what about wages?
6: What about wages? There's a big debate. The government measures wages a couple of different ways. I think most of them, when you look at just for inflation, it's just eking out like a positive number. So it's staying above inflation, but not by much. And that's just recently the big burst of inflation that we got. The last few months, people are falling behind, I would say. But if you look at the statistics, it's a little bit of a, people are telling different pictures on that. But I think people are on their paychecks are less than going as far as they had been.
5: Yeah. We're speaking with Greg Robb, economics editor at MarketWatch. We're looking at the July inflation rate, which was 3.4%, down a shade from June, which was 3.5%. Help us understand core inflation and how that factors into the conversation here.
6: Core inflation is very big these days because people want to, Fed officials want to get at the heart of inflation, and tariffs and energy prices are the big drivers of inflation. So the Fed likes to strip them out. Food and energy they strip out and try to get a better sense of underlying inflation. That doesn't mean they're few, but the core inflation is a good predictor of inflation. Now we have the CPI numbers. They're pretty soft, you know, they're compared to the headline, they're 2.5. And some people, you know, there's a debate about inflation, and the people who think inflation is going to ease over the year look at that number and say that's a signal about things are going to ease going forward. The other side of the equation, people who are worried about inflation, note that the PCE core inflation, which the Fed's target, personal consumption expenditure index, is the Fed's official target, and that core rate is over.

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3: Thanks for spending time with us. Most flyers know to empty their water bottles because liquids over 3.4 ounces are prohibited on carry-on luggage, and that weapon-like or hazardous items are likely going to get flagged. But did you know that having prohibited items in your luggage can result in a massive fine? When an item is flagged, even if technically permitted, your suitcase may have to go through additional screening. And if a prohibited item is found, you can face fines of up to $17,000 per violation. Here are some items that are banned by TSA that may be prizing. Cordless curling irons, those are banned in checked luggage. Bowling balls, banned in carry-ons, perhaps not surprisingly. Cast iron cookware, banned in carry-ons. Corkscrews with a blade, also banned in carry-ons. Also, electronic cigarettes and vaping devices, no good in checked luggage. Samsung Galaxy Note 7 phones, banned in carry-ons and checked luggage. Screwdrivers longer than 7 inches, banned in carry-ons. And snow globes, banned in carry-ons, of course, if containing over 3.4 ounces of liquid. 8 minutes now in front of the hour on This Morning. Once again, here's Nicole Murray.
2: And now, the three big things you need to know. Number one.
4: President Trump posted on Truth Social that the U.S. has total control over the Strait of Hormuz, a claim Iran has disputed. And that comes as ships are hesitant to pass through the waterway. Trump added that, quote, "I think we will keep it" in yesterday's post. Meanwhile, Reuters reports that a credible missile threat amid tensions with Iran is what led to President Trump secretly switching airplanes during a trip to Turkey last month.
2: Number two.
4: Two soldiers who were on a military helicopter have been killed when it crashed in Salado, Texas. Bell County Sheriff's Office spokesperson Cliff Coleman said no other injuries or damage was reported from yesterday's crash.
5: It was crashed into a field. You could tell it was a violent crash.
2: Number three.
4: Officials say an Acton, Massachusetts teen accused of killing his mother and younger brother earlier this week was using ChatGPT to create fantasy stories about murdering his family. District Attorney Marianne Ryan.
6: This is an unspeakable tragedy. It is an incredibly dark day.
4: 17-year-old Arjun Aravind is being charged with murder. Minnesota police say a man who co-owned an in-home daycare center with his spouse in Hopkins is believed to have killed his wife and their daughter before taking his own life while other children were at the home. The two victims, a 41-year-old woman and a 7-year-old girl, were fatally stabbed in a basement, while the 41-year-old male suspect was found dead of a self-inflicted gunshot wound. And the advisories regarding produce just keep coming. Whole Foods says it is recalling select products from its produce and prepared foods departments that contain jalapenos due to a potential salmonella contamination. The affected foods were sourced from Coast Citrus distributors. The FDA and CDC said they are investigating the flare-up that has sickened more than 300 people across 27 states. O'Reilly.

0: Organic survey finds that 52% of people admit to kissing their dog more than their partner.
1: Oh, how about that? Well, that's, that would definitely be the case in your place.
0: Oh, absolutely. Yeah. She's just so cute. What about in your place? I know you guys have a few dogs and Kelly.
1: So we got three dogs. So I don't know that I necessarily kiss the dogs more than I kiss Kelly, but I do at times find myself at least scratching behind Kelly's ears. Like it's, you know, it's the thing I do with the dog sometimes.
0: Yeah, whatever works, I guess.
1: She likes it. 6 minutes now in front of the hour.
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0: were not. The extraordinary security measures were taken amid an assassination threat from Iran. At the White House, Jared Halpern, Fox News.
1: Speaking of departures, Caroline Leavitt is on her way out as press secretary at the White House, where Fox's Peter Ducey reports.
2: Caroline Leavitt is saying goodbye. With this, I have felt in my heart that I cannot be the best mom my two young children deserve while devoting the constant time, energy, and attention required of the White House press secretary. And that is why I have ultimately made the bittersweet decision to depart the White House and embark on a new chapter in my life. The president says Caroline will now be one of my top outside advisors and an influential voice within the Republican Party as we work to defy history and conclusively win the midterm elections.
1: Related to that, a new Fox News poll gives Democrat Troy Jackson a 2-point lead over Republican Senator Susan Collins in Maine. Another inflation update is coming this hour at the wholesale level, the day after a report showed only a slight rise in consumer prices last month. On Wall Street, ahead of today's report, stock futures are rising. Someone in Illinois turned a $2 investment into a $1.04 billion jackpot, hitting the Powerball, buying the winning ticket at a gas station in Quincy. I'm Dave Anthony. This is Fox News.
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1: Trump's new claim. Good morning, I'm Gordon Deal, along with Nicole Murray, on this Thursday, August 13th. Glad you could be with us. Here's what we have for you this hour.
2: President Trump says the U.S. has total control of the Strait of Hormuz and might keep it.
1: Disaster in central Texas, where an Army helicopter crashed in a field outside Fort Hood, killing two soldiers.
2: Hundreds of thousands remain without electricity following severe and deadly storms in parts of Illinois, Indiana, and Ohio.
1: And being frugal is cool again. And even has a new social media nickname, Money Maxing.
3: Money Maxing is the latest iteration of this, which is just, you know, paying down debt, bulking up your savings, using your reward points, like all the little, you know, financial tips that we often hear, but, you know, kind of going at it more aggressively.
1: Jessica Dickler at CNBC on the personal finance trend worth embracing. President Trump says the U.S. has total control over the Strait of Hormuz. That was his claim on Truth Social, even though commercial ships are hesitant to transit the waterway. We get more from this morning's Mike Gavin.
4: The president's declaration is one Iran has disputed. In the social media message about the critical energy route, Trump also wrote, "I think we'll keep it." Meanwhile, Reuters says the number of vessels transiting the strait fell to a one-week low of 8. As many as 130 passed through before the war started at the end of February. The news agency is also reporting that Iran claims there has been no progress in talks to revive an interim peace deal reached in June. Separately, 6 people on a vessel in the Red Sea were killed by Houthi rebels in Yemen, a terrorist group backed by Iran. Gordon.
1: Thanks, Mike. Meanwhile, the U.S. accuses Iran of failing to honor an agreement under the deal to reopen the Strait of Hormuz. Tehran says Washington has reneged on its commitments, including lifting a blockade of Iranian ports and releasing frozen Iranian assets. Officials in central Texas say 2 soldiers on a military helicopter have been killed after crashing in Salado, about 50 miles north of Austin. It happened yesterday afternoon around 1:30 while aboard an Army Apache attack helicopter based at nearby Fort Hood. Bell County spokesman Cliff Coleman said the crash caused a large fire in a field

0: that burned more than 150 acres and prompted some evacuations.
1: It was crashed into a field. You could tell it was a violent crash.
0: No structures were damaged and no other injuries were reported. The Criminal Investigation Division at Fort Hood is leading the inquiry. On its website, the Army says the AH-64 Apache is a twin-engine, four-bladed, multi-mission attack helicopter designed as a highly stable aerial weapons delivery platform, calling it, quote, the most advanced aerial fighting vehicle in the world. More than 400,000 customers remain without power across Indiana, Ohio, and Illinois, the aftermath of powerful and deadly storms. Authorities in Indiana say the death toll from the week's devastating severe weather could climb. As authorities work to confirm reports of more weather-related fatalities, two have already been confirmed. Indiana Governor Mike Braun.
2: We got a lot of damage across the state. All of our resources will be attentive. We were up here yesterday, and we will pour the coals to it to make sure that we get things back in order.
0: The Emergency Management Agency in Wayne County, Indiana, said yesterday it was dealing with numerous water rescues from, quote, historic flooding in the county. In Ohio, Governor Mike DeWine toured parts of Franklin County impacted by wind damage.
3: So this is a resilient community. These are resilient communities. These are resilient counties. And they will come back, as they always have come back.
0: Elsewhere, the National Weather Service confirmed a derecho and five tornadoes hit the Chicago area on Tuesday. Two of the tornadoes traveled to Indiana. If you've missed anything from today's show, you can always catch a podcast. 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

0: We don't take sides. 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
1: Thanks for spending part of your Thursday with us. President Trump's nearly perfect endorsement record hit a wall on Tuesday night as his endorsements lost in the Minnesota gubernatorial primary and failed to win outright in the South Carolina Senate primary. Were those results a window into the November midterm elections? Here's Brady Knox, foreign affairs reporter at the Washington Examiner. Brady, recap things.
2: So the Minnesota one was an outright defeat. It was Mike Lindell, of course, my pillow guy. He was defeated quite resoundingly by the state house speaker in the Minnesota legislature, Lisa Demuth, hopefully I'm saying that correctly, who trounced him by double digits. It was quite decisive. And then in South Carolina, it wasn't a defeat. She actually, Darlene Graham, who's Lindsey Graham's sister, still came in first, actually, but only by about 8 points. So that will then go into a runoff later this month with Ralph Norman. So while still a victory, it is surprising that his endorsement was less decisive than other races, which makes it notable.
1: Is there an argument to be made here, Brady, that in some ways these particular endorsements of these races and the results were kind of one-offs? They were anomalies.
2: Yes, no, most definitely. So with Lindell's, I would say that yes, almost certainly these are one-off, because this, don't let us take away from Trump's record right now is actually something around 97% success rate. You know, he's made 312 primary endorsements according to the Ballotpedia.
1: Wow.
2: So a 97% success rate there is pretty good. And of course, Lindell's race was quite unique. And it was also quite notable that Lindell came out in favor of amnesty, which I think angered and probably contributed to some suppression of the MAGA base, even though he did get Trump's endorsement ultimately. And Minnesota, of course, is also a very blue state. This kind of infamously now, that was where the big clash with the left-wing protesters occurred. So it's a very big far shot, a far shot in general. And DeMuth was able to appeal to being the pragmatic choice, in her words, that, you know, she has bipartisan experience, so she would be a better pick than Lindell, who is going much more down the MAGA route.
1: We're speaking with Brady Knox, foreign affairs reporter at the Washington Examiner. The story is called Mike Lindell and Darlene Graham Nordone Show Limits to Trump's Endorsement Power. Is this at all, Brady, a preview of the midterm elections?
2: It's remains to be seen, like, because these races are pretty well decided in advance. I mean, the general election, I mean, you know, Minnesota, DeMuth, she may have a chance because, you know, she's served as the state house speaker and has some bipartisan appeal, but that doesn't change that Minnesota is a very left-wing state still. And then in South Carolina, it will be almost certainly go towards Darlene Graham. Yeah, it's a pretty deep red state. So it's, I would say that not to read too much into the two results. If anything, you know, factors outside of these two endorsements will end up deciding the general elections in the midterms. If anything, the bigger result was the Hong being defeated in the Democratic primary in Wisconsin, because she would have been a much easier candidate to defeat than who ultimately won. So the DSA surge is the big one to watch, because the more of those that win, the more likely it is that the Republicans will perform better due to their perception in the rest of the country. All in all, I think that much bigger factors will be the more decisive thing to watch.
1: Finish up, if you would, President Trump weigh in on Minnesota and South Carolina results.
2: So he weighed in on the South Carolina. He actually touted it as a victory because, you know, Darlene did come in first place. And from what I've seen, at least as of recording, he has not spoken on the Minnesota announcement. And I imagine he probably won't.

0: because, you know, again, he has a 97% success rating. He doesn't want to bring attention to any of his misses.
1: Thanks, Brady. Brady Knox, foreign affairs reporter at the Washington Examiner. 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Hey, did you hear that? Listen very carefully. That's my phone. No spam calls, no spam texts. I love the silence. Your phone is probably not so quiet, and here's why. Data brokers are selling your personal information, your phone number, home address, email, family members, kids' names, political affiliations, you name it, even where you bank. 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I stopped that with help from Incogni. 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
2: And now, the three big things you need to know. Number one.
3: President Trump posted on Truth Social that the U.S. has, quote, total control over the Strait of Hormuz and might keep it. Iranian officials have disputed the claim. Regarding peace talks, Iranian representatives claim that there has been no progress in discussions to revive an interim deal agreed upon in June.
2: Number two.
3: Just over 450,000 customers in the Midwest are still without power after deadly storms clobbered the area. Ohio Governor Mike DeWine, who recently visited displaced residents in impacted areas in the state.
4: These communities have been hit exceedingly hard in a historic way. They've been hit before with water challenges, but this certainly is the worst.
3: Indiana authorities added that the state's death toll from the storms could climb. The National Weather Service has confirmed a derecho and five tornadoes hit the Chicago area earlier this week.
2: Number three.
3: A shooting at a Georgia high school has left one student wounded, and a teenage suspect who fled was later taken into custody. Houston County Sheriff Matt Moulton said an argument between students inside a school bathroom escalated.
5: What we know so far is there was a group of students inside the bathroom and a verbal altercation took place between two of the students. That verbal altercation quickly escalated into a physical altercation.
3: The injured student was taken to a hospital yesterday for non-life-threatening injuries. New York Governor Kathy Hochul and State Attorney General Letitia James are criticizing a federal plan to equip ICE agents with new shock-emitting gloves. Hochul slamming the president for the decision.
6: Just when you think it can't get any worse, the Trump administration has found a brand new way to hurt children, innocent children.
3: The duo also announced state funding for legal services for unaccompanied immigrant children. And the advisories regarding produce keep coming. Whole Foods says it is recalling select products from its produce and prepared food departments that contain jalapenos due to a potential salmonella contamination. The affected foods were sourced from Coast citrus distributors. The FDA and CDC said they were investigating the flare-up that has sickened more than 300 people across 27 states. One lucky player is having the time of their life. A single ticket in Illinois has won a Powerball jackpot worth just over $1 billion.
1: Jeez. What's that, $600 million you walk away with, you know, after taxes and all?
3: So jealous.
1: Man, 23 minutes now after the hour.
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7: 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Oh.

0: Thanks for being with us. As consumers look for ways to strengthen their financial footing, a new trend is gaining steam on social media. And for once, it doesn't involve buying anything. It's called money maxing. Here's Jessica Dickler, personal finance reporter at CNBC. Jess, what are we seeing?
1: Well, every time a financial, you know, trend hits social media, it of course catches my eye. So when I saw this term money maxing, I was immediately interested. It's basically the idea that you can make the most of your budget and like make some aggressive moves to be a better spender, saver, you know, all around budgeter. The idea is that the trend started with the term maxing, where you can do sleep maxing or protein maxing. There's a million different ways to sort of improve your all-around wellness. And money maxing is the latest iteration of this, which is just, you know, paying down debt, bulking up your savings, using your reward points, like all the little, you know, financial tips that we often hear, but, you know, kind of going at it more aggressively.
0: And tell everybody about it on social media, right?
1: Yes, hashtag money maxing. It's fun when I see trends like this that are about, you know, promoting financial wellness and long-term security. So I think that's a great thing.
0: You referenced aggressive moves you might make. Anyone that stands out as you were pulling this together?
1: Well, I mean, a lot of it comes down to tips we've heard a million times before, which aren't necessarily, you know, new in this money maxing trend, like, you know, working on your budget, setting some, you know, specific financial goals, whether that's paying down your credit card bill or building up, you know, savings, moving that money into a high yield account to earn interest. But there were some new things that I think are worth noting. I mean, for one, that you can use AI to really help here. I mean, there are, there are some cautionary notes about, you know, putting your financial information to AI and relying on that to get, you know, build you a personalized budget. Mm-hmm. However, there are some financial planning tools that could definitely help. You can identify areas in your budget where you are overspending, or services you may not need. You can uncover potential savings opportunities. And so that's a way that, you know, ChatGPT or Gemini could definitely help you.

0: you know, looking, taking a hard look at your own finances, what you're, how much money you're bringing in, what you're spending it on, whether you are, you know, moving, making successful moves towards long-term goals and ways you can improve.
1: Thanks, Jess. Jessica Dickler, personal finance reporter at CNBC. 30 minutes now after the hour on This Morning, America's First News.

0: I'm Charles Payne, and this is the Fox Business Report.
1: Danish shipping giant Maersk is making more despite disruptions caused by the Mideast conflict. Its revenue jumped 23% in the recent quarter because it could charge more for freight, and it's also seeing more demand for shipping. Maersk reported an upbeat profit. It's raising expectations for the year. The conflict in the Middle East has disrupted key shipping routes and is forcing carriers to divert ships around Africa.
2: News. I'm CJ Papa. President Trump searching for a new White House press secretary now that Caroline Leavitt says she's leaving at the end of the month. White House Deputy Chief of Staff for Policy Stephen Miller speaking to Fox.
3: She has served this president so well, this administration so well, this country so well, and very importantly, she's been a role model to millions and millions of young women all across this country.
2: Fox's Peter Ducey at the White House with the president's reaction.
4: Caroline will now be one of my top outside advisors.
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5: Meta, because they had they used AI, and these people were claiming you didn't account for whether people were on disability or not, or leave of any sort, when you put together this list of people to impact. And Meta said, yes, we did. You know, it's just like an ongoing thing. So then this article's about, all right, so what does it mean when you're on leave? Are you really protected? So it's, again, it's like splitting hairs. So going on leave is not a protection, but you cannot be fired or laid off just because you're on leave. So let's say I'm on a performance plan, or I had a knee replacement or whatever, and I'm on medically protected Federal Medical Leave Act certified. And during that time I'm off, my company decides to have a layoff. If they look at me and say, look, if I had been in the office, I would have been part of this layoff. So I clearly would have been. The fact that I'm on leave doesn't isolate me, protect me, put me in a bubble just because I'm on leave, if I would have been laid off anyway.
6: And yep,
5: so you
6: okay.
5: have to show some sort of process. But you couldn't, the other side of that is, let's say I'm going to have a layoff and I'm going to lay off 100 people, and I see that we have 52 people that are on some sort of medical leave. If I said, well, let's start there, let's just lay all those people off and then find 48 more, mm-hmm. that's a problem.
6: Yeah.
5: So I know that there have been, because since I was in HR, I remember there would be people who were on some sort of performance issue, had a performance issue, they were on a plan, and they went on leave, thinking they could duck being on the plan, or that the plan did not apply to them. And that is not true either. Now, you have to be more careful here as an employer, but if someone says, wow, you're telling me my performance is bad and I have 90 days to turn it around, that stresses me out. I'm going out on leave. That's what some people do. I've seen it.
6: Wow.
5: And they say, well, this is how I'm going to avoid it. But that's it. That doesn't work. It doesn't really protect you, but there has to be a system that the company used that made sense. So if my whole marketing department's laid off because we're going to outsource our marketing function, but there's one person on leave, they will get laid off also.
6: We're speaking with Julie Bauke, career strategist we know as Julie on the Job, and we're talking about kind of the job protection misconception. I was thinking about this, though, and this is probably a reason why some people don't take all their vacation, right? They're worried about being out of sight, out of mind.
5: Yes. You can be. I know people who've been laid off while on vacation or on personal time. It happens, because if that layoff, I was a part of layoff on 9/12/01. So,
6: wow.
5: Yeah. So I was in the room with these managers talking about the layoff when the news came out about 9/11, and the company had to decide whether to go ahead with this layoff. And so if the company, and they did, and this company, so if an organization is already planning to have a layoff and it looks like you would be on it in any other circumstance, there's no protection.

0: There's no protection. Or sometimes what they'll do is wait until you come back, and then lay you off, contact you during leave. And I know it really feels heartless, especially if someone, let's say you're undergoing cancer treatment, you're out on leave. Yeah, it's a double whammy. Certainly lose your job, and there will be companies who maybe take a different approach and don't do that and wait, maybe reassign you to another department so that the optics aren't so bad.
1: Yeah.
0: But the truth is they have a right to do that, as long as it's not based on the fact you're getting cancer treatment. And they have to be able to prove that if they're sued.
1: Thanks, Julie. Julie Bauke, career strategist we know as Julie on the Job. Hey, if you've missed anything from today's program, there's an easy way to catch up. All you have to do is tell Alexa, Siri, or Google to play This Morning with Gordon Deal. 20 minutes now in front of the hour. Coming up next, McDonald's redefines what under $3 means.
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0: with us. Welcome into Friday Eve. It is time now for the Mic Drop with this morning's Mike Gavin.
1: Good morning. Well, everyone wants to talk about prices these days, and the fast food chains say they're listening, trying to put out more affordable options. Or are they? A Reddit user went viral for posting what they found when they were trying to order some McDonald's through the chain's app recently. When they tapped over to the under $3 section of the menu, they were surprised to find that not one option listed was, in fact, under $3. This included a McChicken sandwich, a four-piece chicken nuggets, and several soda options. Commenters quickly deduced that this person must be ordering from a very

0: pricey part of the country, maybe California, since those items were listed for much cheaper when they opened the McDonald's app in their area. No less infuriating when you're trying to save a few bucks. Some did the math and realized that the four-piece nuggets listed at $4.79 comes out to nearly $1.20 per nugget.
1: Oh, so that's what's under $3.
0: Yes.
1: Each nugget is under $3.
0: Yes. Uh-huh. They forgot to break it down on a per nugget basis.
1: Yeah.
0: Can you imagine that? Can you imagine trying to, like, knowing that you have a $1.20 nugget in your hand and sort of how long you would take to eat that, how you have to savor every single morsel of it?
1: Yeah. I think I might, in that case, eat that in thirds, that chicken nugget. One dipped in the barbecue sauce, another in honey mustard, and then maybe one plain to just sort of get the full taste.
0: Right, right. Any particular order or I don't know. Anything you're going to pair that with? You're going to pair that with some wine or something?
1: Yeah, probably. But at least then it's like 40 cents per bite. I don't know if that makes it any better or worse.
0: Yeah, it does make it seem a little better.
1: You get a
0: nice 40-second bite. And, you know, get maybe a couple of sauces. Maybe, and I know they charge for extra sauces, but see how much free sauce you can get from them in the meantime.
1: Yeah, and how about, like, Coke? $3.09?
0: Yeah, didn't say what size necessarily, but yeah, that was the cheapest one they gave you.
1: Man.
0: Kind of crazy.
1: Let's review the math here, McDonald.
0: And we know yesterday was a big day for sky watchers with a solar eclipse enveloping part of the country. Meanwhile, NASA needed to reassure the public that humans wouldn't fly into space. A viral conspiracy theory claimed that Earth would suddenly lose gravity for 7 seconds yesterday due to intersecting gravitational waves from colliding black holes. Now, all this, Gordon, was supposed to go down at 10:33 a.m. Eastern Time yesterday. Post warned that people could be thrown into the air, resulting in 40 million deaths, widespread infrastructure damage, and economic collapse lasting more than a decade. The conspiracy began circulating in late 2025 before exploding across Instagram, TikTok, and X. NASA was forced to address the claim, explaining that Earth's gravitational force is determined by its mass. So for gravity to disappear, the combined mass of the planet's core, mantle, crust, oceans, water, and atmosphere would also need to disappear.
1: My goodness.
0: I mean, that would have been a heck of a day yesterday if all this had gone down.
1: Could you imagine losing gravity for 7 seconds, like how high your vertical leap would be?
0: Yeah, like I could finally dunk a basketball?
1: That's what I'm saying. I'd call, you know, a handful of buddies, start playing a little, I don't know, 3-on-3.
0: I mean, if you knew exactly
1: every time down.
0: You knew exactly what time was going to happen. 10:33. You could have gathered everybody together, put your jerseys on, and had a fun time for 7 seconds.
1: Wow, or punted the football and just watch it climb into, like, the lower levels of the atmosphere, upper reaches of space
0: for a minute or a second or two there.
1: It's quite the conspiracy. Thank you, Mike. 13 minutes now in front of the hour.
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1: Thanks for spending time with us. Most flyers know to empty their water bottles because liquids over 3.4 ounces are prohibited on carry-on luggage, and that weapon-like or hazardous items are likely going to get flagged. But did you know that having prohibited items in your luggage can result in a massive fine? When an item is flagged, even if technically permitted, your suitcase may have to go through additional screening. And if a prohibited item is found, you could face fines of up to $17,000 per violation. Some items that are banned by TSA that may be surprising: cordless curling irons, banned in checked baggage; bowling balls, banned in carry-ons; cast iron cookware, banned in carry-ons; corkscrews with a blade, also banned in carry-ons. Also, electronic cigarettes and vaping devices, banned in checked luggage. Samsung Galaxy Note 7 phones, banned in carry-ons and checked luggage. 8 minutes now in front of the hour on This Morning. Once again, here's Nicole Murray.
0: And now, the three big things you need to know. Number one.
2: President Trump posted on Truth Social that the U.S. has total control over the Strait of Hormuz, a claim Iran has disputed, and that comes as ships are hesitant to pass through the waterway. Trump added that, quote, "I think we will keep it" in yesterday's post. Meanwhile, Reuters reports that a credible missile threat amid tensions with Iran is what led to President Trump secretly switching airplanes during a trip to Turkey last month.
0: Number two.
2: Two soldiers who were on a military helicopter have been killed when it crashed in Salado, Texas. Bell County Sheriff's Office spokesperson Cliff Coleman.
3: The Salado Fire Department, the East Side Fire Department, the West Side Fire Department, and the Gerald Fire Department have all responded to this.
2: Coleman added that yesterday's crash did not damage any structures and no other injuries were reported.
0: Number three.
2: Officials say an Acton, Massachusetts teen accused of killing his mother and younger brother earlier this week was using ChatGPT to create fantasy stories about murdering his family. District Attorney Mary Ann Ryan.
4: Arjun had recently been demonstrating some concerning behavior, including using the internet and ChatGPT to make searches for theoretical ideas or fantasy stories regarding the killing of his family.
2: 17-year-old Arjun Aravind is being charged with murder. Crawford County deputies have arrested an Arkansas 14-year-old after the teen posted online about a plan to carry out a school shooting. Chief Deputy Brad Wiley.
5: The suspect claimed online that they had a plan, a gun, and a list.
2: The teen's identity and the school they attend has not been released. President Trump has announced on Truth Social that White House Press Secretary Caroline Leavitt will leave that post by the end of the month to spend more time with her children. Leavitt, who is just 28 years old, is the youngest White House press secretary ever. Today is International Left-Handers Day. Fun fact, roughly 12% of the world population is left-handed. Famous left-handers include Barack Obama and Oprah Winfrey.
1: That's your list of famous left-handers?
2: Well, what's wrong with that list?
1: Jimi Hendrix.
2: Okay. Cool.
1: Babe Ruth.
2: Okay.
1: Lionel Messi.
2: Okay.
1: Come on.
2: Well, what's wrong with the list?
1: It's just, seemed a little short. Like, mm-hmm. The left-handedness didn't matter for them.

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1: Okay, I apologize for the faulty list. My goodness.
0: 6 minutes now in front of the hour.
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Thanks for being with us. An Amazon delivery driver in Kentucky is going viral after Ring doorbell camera footage captured her untangling a homeowner's American flag. It happened in Shepherdsville, Kentucky, where Nadavita Muhammad carefully fixed the flag that had become tangled. She's then seen on camera saluting the flag before going out for the rest of her deliveries. Muhammad told WAVE television she considers herself fortunate to have been born in the U.S. She's delivered packages part-time for Amazon for nearly a year, but WLKY-TV says her respect for the flag began long before she started the job. Her father, brother, and sister served in the military, teaching her that the flag represents more than something hanging from a pole. She says it doesn't really matter what side of the political spectrum you're on. The flag is a symbol of our freedom. That'll do it for this hour. For Nicole Murray and Mike Gavin, I'm Gordon Deal. Thanks for listening to This Morning, America's First News.

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0: production estimates, which included the first survey-based yield forecast of the season. Sam Hudson is with Corn Belt Marketing.
1: 2.8 million acres between corn and beans alone combined. That's just a huge total, 183.5 million combined corn and beans. That's a record.
0: More news up next on Brownfield. The president of Farmers National Company says a major shift in farmland ownership is underway across rural America. Paul Shattig tells Brownfield more than 150 million acres are expected to change hands over the next 10 to 20 years.
2: Being driven by the age of operators, and when you look at how many farm operations have been absorbed into bigger operations and there's fewer farmers out there, people inheriting that land don't have a strong connection. We really feel like we're going to start to see that happen now.
0: The Food and Drug Administration is taking steps to increase transparency in the food safety system. Acting Commissioner Kyle Diamantis.
3: By proposing mandatory GRAS notifications, we are closing critical information gaps and giving FDA greater visibility into the substances in our food supply.
0: And U.S. ethanol production saw a week-to-week increase of 10,000 barrels per day. I'm Brent Barnett, Brownfield.
4: Your KAUS weather forecast: showers this morning should taper off by around lunchtime. This afternoon, mostly cloudy with a high around 75 degrees. Tonight, partly cloudy with an overnight low around 63. Tomorrow, cloudy, about a 50-50 chance of rain, mainly in the afternoon, with a high near 76. Tomorrow night, mostly cloudy with lows in the mid-60s. Rain likely late Friday night, early Saturday morning, then cloudy with about a 40% chance of rain through the day on Saturday and a high near 80. Saturday night cloudy, chance of rain with a low in the mid-60s. Sunday partly sunny, highs around the mid to upper 70s. And then starting off next week, Monday will be sunny with a high in the mid-70s. Right now in Austin, we've got light rain moving through the area. Just a light breeze out of the north, around 3 miles an hour, and it is 68 degrees right now in Austin. Good morning to you, Andrew Lacey. Glad to have you along here on KAUS 1480 on this Thursday. 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Of course, the Mower County Fair continues today, and yes, a little rainy this morning, but again, that will taper off by around lunchtime and should be okay this afternoon. The good news, some cooler temperatures today compared to what we've had the last couple of days. So still opportunities to get out and enjoy the Mower County Fair here through the day today. We'll talk a little more about the fair coming up later on this hour. But first, we need to get a sports recap after this.
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10: My name is Mackenzie Mullen-Burkhart. 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
4: Taking a look at sports this morning, the Minnesota Twins took the rubber match of their series against Baltimore on Wednesday.
11: Twins taking on the Orioles rubber match of a three-game series as the Twins were trying to win their sixth straight series at home.

0: Talked in the pregame about how important it was for Zebby Matthews not to walk batters and how he had to get over some issues in the first inning. Well, he walked the first batter in the first inning, Gunnar Henderson. He came around to score, and just like that, it was 1-0 Baltimore. Twins go, got that run right back. Trevor Larnach, a single to open the ballgame. Josh Bell singled him home, and it was a 1-1 game into the third inning. Dylan Beavers with one out and a two-strike count. Bell to the three-run homer to right field to make it a 4-1 Orioles lead. And after the slugfest that we saw on Tuesday, he started to worry a little bit. But the Twins' offense, they would assuage all of those worries right away. Royce Lewis led off the bottom of the third with a double. Josh Bell singled. Cody Clemens, an RBI base hit. Three straight hits. It was a 4-2 game. Brooks Lee singled below the bases. Keyshaw, a sac fly. It was a 4-3 game. Victor Caratini tied it at 4-4 with a single. And then it was Alan Roden's turn. Struggling on fumes here in the third. And this ball hit high in the air for Roden to center field. Franklin was played shallow, racing back towards the wall. And it's off the base of the wall. Everybody was holding up. They'll send Lee. Caratini will only get as far as third. It's going to be a run-scoring double off the wall for Alan Roden, his second hit of the ball game, and the Twins have a 5-4 lead. They lead for the first time today. One of two doubles for Roden, part of a three-hit day for Allen. He was on base four times. A four-run inning for the Minnesota Twins. They take a 5-4 lead in the third, and then they hand things over to their bullpen after five. Zebby Matthews silencing the bats over innings four and five, and then it was Morris, Hoffman, and Minter, each with a scoreless inning of relief. The Twins had a couple more runs in the fifth inning, and despite a Leody Taveras home run off of closer Yoandris Gomez in the ninth, the Twins hold on. Take it to the winner's circle, a 7-5 series clinching win over the Orioles on your home for Twins baseball.
1: Tonight will be the Field of Dreams game as the Twins face Philadelphia at the Field of Dreams movie site near Dyersville, Iowa. Pregame tonight will be at 6 o'clock with first pitch at 6:30 here on KAUS 1480. The Minnesota Lynx held off a late rally Wednesday night to beat Portland 85-81. The Lynx dominated early and had a 29-point lead early in the third quarter, but they went long stretches without scoring in the second half, which allowed Portland to climb back into the game. Kayla McBride came up with some big plays down the stretch to hold on to the lead, though, as she finished with 19 points and four steals. Nafisa Collier posted 20 points, 9 rebounds, and 3 blocks. The Lynx will continue their road trip with their next game Saturday at Las Vegas. More of the Minnesota Timberwolves schedule for the upcoming season has been revealed as the NBA trickles out its schedule release. On Wednesday, the NBA Cup games were revealed, including four Wolves matchups as part of the in-season tournament. The team will also have two more nationally televised holiday games as they visit the champion New York Knicks on Martin Luther King Jr. Day, and LaMelo Ball makes his return to Charlotte on President's Day. It was previously announced the Wolves would host Oklahoma City on Christmas. The Timberwolves also announced their six-game preseason schedule that will include a matchup with Indiana played in Ames as part of a homecoming for Pacers guard Tyrese Halliburton, who was a standout at Iowa State for two seasons. The first preseason game will be October 15th in Milwaukee. Minnesota's only home game during the preseason will be October 14th against Detroit. Then the Timberwolves will open the regular season October 21st on the road at Miami. Minnesota's new Major League Volleyball team unveiled its name and branding on Wednesday. The Minnesota Forge will begin play in January with Grand Casino Arena serving as their home. Team President Michelle Haynes touted the volleyball tradition in the region, pointing at the success of college programs in both Minnesota and Wisconsin. Former U of M assistant coach Pedro Mendez will serve as the head coach of the Forge, whose initial roster includes several former Gophers, headlined by two-time Big Ten Player of the Year Stephanie Samedy. Coming up here on KAUS 1480 again tonight is the Field of Dreams game, the Twins and the Phillies down in Iowa at the Field of Dreams movie site. We'll have that on the air tonight with pregame at 6 o'clock, first pitch at 6:30. Then they'll be back at Target Field after getting tomorrow off. They'll be back at Target Field this weekend with a night game on Saturday and a day game on Sunday here on your home for Twins baseball. KAUS AM 1480.
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2: 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They will be showing Cars this afternoon at 3 o'clock and 7 o'clock. Tomorrow, the Cedar River Farmers Market will again be held from 4 to 6 at 501 Oakland Avenue East in Austin. Friday night, of course, weather permitting, will be another race night at Chateau Speedway near Lansing. Also Friday night, there will be a public skate at Riverside Arena from 6 to 8 p.m. Saturday will be the annual River Rats Car Show from 10 a.m. to 4 p.m. at Lafayette Park with food, games, crafts, vendors, kids' activities, and more. And, of course, the Mower County Fair continues here this week. Taking a look at the schedule today at the fair. Animal events today. One is already underway this morning. The Open Class and FFA Rabbit Show is taking place right now. The 4-H Swine Show will begin in just a little bit. That's scheduled to start here at 8:30 this morning. Then the Light Horse Show will begin at 11 o'clock this morning at the Horse Arena. This afternoon, Open Class Beef and FFA Beef Show at 3 o'clock at Crane Pavilion. And the 4-H Pet Show will also begin at 3 o'clock at the 4-H Gardens. And then the Open Class Sheep and FFA Sheep Show will begin this evening at 6 o'clock in the Sheep Barn. On Fair Square today, it is Senior Citizen Day at the fair. They will have bingo for seniors, sponsored by the Cedars of Austin, this morning from 11 a.m. to noon. Then the iPolka Band from noon to 3 o'clock this afternoon. Terry Schmidt will perform from 3:30 to 4:30. Then they'll have the Kids Pedal Pole near the Children's FFA Farmyard will begin at 5 o'clock this evening. And then the Vintage Tones will play this evening at Fair Square. Tonight's grandstand event is the NTPA Tractor Pole. That will begin at 7 o'clock this evening in the grandstands. And, of course, while you're out at the Mower County Fair, stop by our KAUS cabin right next to the Horticulture Building, northwest part of the fairgrounds. We've got some posters up there with QR codes on them. You want to scan those QR codes because you can register to win some great prizes. We are giving away some tickets to the Big Island Rendezvous. We've got concert tickets to see Randy Houser and Corey Kennedy later this month in Owatonna. And our big grand prize giveaway is a brand new Traeger grill and smoker from D&G Ace Hardware in Austin. So stop by the KAUS cabin. Again, we're right next to the Horticulture Building. Just scan the QR codes on the poster and you could win some great stuff. Also mention the carnival opens a little earlier today. Today and tomorrow, the carnival will open beginning at 1 o'clock in the afternoon. And then Saturday, Sunday, they'll open up at noon. So a lot going on still. Despite, you know, a little rainy out there, it's fine. And it's going to be cooler today, especially as the rain should clear off here by about lunchtime. So still plenty to do and see today at the Mower County Fair. And a little later on here this hour, we'll hear from the Fair Board President, Kevin Finley. 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Our Mower County Fair updates are sponsored by D&G Ace Hardware in Austin. You'll hear help.

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11: Minnesota News Network, I'm Tasha Radel. A murder-suicide at a Hopkins Home daycare Wednesday is now linked to the killing of an elderly relative in Burnsville. Police say a 41-year-old man is suspected of fatally stabbing his wife and 7-year-old daughter at the daycare, then taking his own life. Hopkins Police Chief Brent Johnson.
12: Six other children at that time were present in the daycare, and they were all safely evacuated and physically unharmed and swiftly reunited with their families.
11: Planning has started on a proposal to turn the state capitol grounds into a Melissa Hortman Memorial State Park. DFL House Leader Zach Stevenson, who was a close friend of Hortman, says the grounds were a special place to her. And if you want to watch tonight's Minnesota Twins game against the Philadelphia Phillies at the Field of Dreams site in Northeast Iowa, you'll have to catch it on Netflix. This is MNN.
0: Or you can listen to it on the radio here on KAUS 1480. An Iowa man was killed in a crash Tuesday on Interstate 35 near Albert Lea. The Minnesota State Patrol says 38-year-old Joshua Scott of Lake Mills died at the scene of the wreck near milepost 11. Scott was driving his pickup north on I-35 when it left the road and went into the median ditch shortly before 8 a.m. He was wearing his seatbelt. It's not yet known whether or not alcohol was a factor. The Freeborn County Sheriff's Office, Albert Lea Police, Albert Lea Fire Rescue, and Mayo Ambulance assisted at the scene. A Casson man was severely injured by a two-vehicle crash Tuesday in Mower County. The Minnesota State Patrol says 21-year-old Dominic Mann was airlifted to St. Mary's Hospital in Rochester.

after his Chevy Tahoe was involved in a crash with a semi driven by 50-year-old Scott Tomlinson of Manly, Iowa. The State Patrol says both vehicles were traveling north on Highway 56 when they collided near 205th Street. Tomlinson was not injured. Mayo Clinic Ambulance Ground and Air, the Rose Creek Fire Department, Mower County Sheriff's Office, and Brownsdale Police Department assisted at the scene. More than 1 million Minnesotans cast ballots in Tuesday's primary election, setting a new state record. According to unofficial results, more than 1.1 million people voted in the primary, representing about 25% of eligible Minnesota voters. It's the first time turnout for a Minnesota primary has topped a million. The previous record was set in 2018 when more than 925,000 ballots were cast. Secretary of State Steve Simon praised the record turnout and is encouraging Minnesotans to make plans now to vote in the general election on November 3rd. Counties will review and certify results over the next week before they go to the state canvassing board on August 18th. Mike Lindell is raising allegations of voter fraud after losing Minnesota's Republican primary for governor to State House Speaker Lisa Damuth. Lindell says his campaign is reviewing what he calls voting anomalies, but has not provided any evidence of wrongdoing. Damuth defeated Lindell by more than 45,000 votes, an 11-point margin. Election officials have reported no evidence of fraud or irregularities. The margin is also too large for a taxpayer-funded recount, though Lindell could seek one at his own expense. More of the Boundary Waters Canoe Area Wilderness is reopening as firefighters make progress on several northern Minnesota wildfires. Beginning today, more than 1,500 of the Boundary Waters roughly 2,000 campsites, or about 73%, will be open to visitors. The fires have burned more than 65,000 acres, with 735 personnel still assigned to the incident. The campfire is now 83% contained, while the Little Knife Fire is 90% contained. The Winona Police Department says it will not replace the Flock cameras that were recently stolen from the city. Police reported that all eight of the cameras were cut down and taken sometime between July 29th and August 1st. Winona Police called the cameras an effective and impactful resource for law enforcement and even helped locate a homicide suspect. Police say the investigation continues into the stolen cameras. The Minnesota Department of Revenue is reminding homeowners that the deadline to file for a homestead credit refund is quickly approaching. That deadline is this Saturday, August 15th. Claims for the 2024 credit will expire on that date. The 2025 credit, which was just passed by lawmakers earlier this year, includes a one-time 15% increase and is available until August of next year. Eligible homeowners can use the Revenue Department's free electronic filing system to file for that credit refund. Four Minnesota Department of Transportation projects have won regional America's Transportation Awards. The winning projects include the Twin Ports Interchange in Duluth, safety improvements around the Rock Ridge School campus in Eveleth, and the Highway 371 corridor makeover in Hackensack. MnDOT also earned recognition for its workplace safety innovations, including a risk assessment app and other safety initiatives. The awards cover a 10-state region, and all four Minnesota winners now advance for consideration in the national competition later this year. And Minnesota's Walk-In Access Program is receiving a $2.1 million federal grant to help expand public access to private land for hunting, wildlife viewing, and other outdoor recreation. The funding comes from the U.S. Department of Agriculture and will support the DNR program for the next 3 years. Currently, more than 22,000 acres are enrolled at more than 220 sites across western, central, and southern Minnesota. The program pays landowners to allow public access with no additional contact required. DNR officials say they hope the new funding will help add even more acres for hunters and outdoor enthusiasts. 67 degrees right now in Austin. Light rain continuing this morning. Should taper off by around lunchtime. Highs this afternoon will be around 75 degrees.

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5: 8:32 on this Thursday. We'll get another look at your full weather forecast for the remainder of the week in just a few minutes. First, we'll look back at this day in music history for August 13th. Just a couple notable birthdays today. Hawaiian singer Don Ho, known for his signature song Tiny Bubbles, was born on this day in 1930. Scott Powell, lead singer for the rock band Sha Na Na, is 78 years old today. And Dan Fogelberg was born on this day in 1951. Also on this day in 1952, blues singer Big Mama Thornton recorded the original version of Hound Dog. The song, written by Jerry Lieber and Mike Stoller, would soon top Billboard's R&B chart for 7 weeks and sell nearly 2 million copies, and of course would become a hit again a few years later when Elvis covered it. This day in 1965, Jefferson Airplane made their live debut playing at San Francisco's Matrix Club. This day in 1966, 11 Spoonful started a 3-week run at number one on the singles chart with Summer in the City. The song features a series of car horns during the instrumental bridge, starting with a Volkswagen Beetle and ends up with a jackhammer sound to give the impression of the sounds of an urban summer. This day in 1973, Lynyrd Skynyrd released their debut album, which includes the classics Tuesday's Gone, Simple Man, and Free Bird. This day in 1979, Cheap Trick enjoyed their biggest hit with the live version of I Want You to Want Me. This day in 1982, Don Henley of the Eagles released his debut solo album, I Can't Stand Still, which features the song Dirty Laundry. This day in 1994, members of the bands Oasis and The Verve were arrested after smashing up a hotel bar and breaking into a church to steal communion wine. Both bands had been appearing at a festival in Sweden during the time. And this day in 1964, the Supremes went into the studio and recorded Baby Love, written and produced by Motown's main production team of Hall and Dozier and Holland. The song went on to be the group's second number one hit. It was also the second of five straight Supreme songs to go number one. It would be nominated for a Grammy Award for Best R&B Recording and remains considered one of the most popular songs of the late 20th century.

0: Your KAUS weather forecast. Showers continuing this morning. Should taper off by around lunchtime. Then we'll have cloudy skies this afternoon with a high near 75 degrees. Tonight, partly cloudy. A slight chance of a little more rain with an overnight low around 63. Tomorrow, cloudy. A chance of some rain. About a 50-50 chance of rain tomorrow afternoon with a high around 76. Tomorrow night, cloudy with lows around 66. Rain likely late Friday night, early Saturday morning, then about a 40% chance of rain during the day Saturday with a high near 80 degrees. Saturday night, cloudy with a low in the mid-60s. Sunday, partly sunny and dry with a high around 77. And starting off next week, Monday will be sunny with a high in the mid-70s. Then another chance of rain on Tuesday with highs in the mid-70s. Right now in Austin, light rain continuing to move through the area. Little or no wind right now, and it is 67 degrees at 8:38 on this Thursday morning. 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
2: Once again, the Mower County Fair is continuing today and through the weekend here in Austin. Despite a little bit of rain this morning, again, that should taper off by about lunchtime. And the good news, not going to be as hot out there this afternoon. So looking forward to some cooler temperatures. Yesterday, while I was out at the fairgrounds, I did catch up with the president of the fair board, Kevin Finley. Spoke with him a little bit about how the fair was going so far through the first 2 days.
3: Well, it's been going good. It's a little bit warm. We got everybody in here on Monday. And, you know, yesterday is always that first day. It's getting all the little bugs worked out every year that you think you're all ready, and then this isn't quite right, or that's wrong, or somebody's electrical changed or whatever. But we had a good attendance on the grounds. I think our ground attendance was up just a touch from what it has been the last couple of years. We had a nice turnout in the grandstand last night for something different and something new that went well. The dinosaur showdown and the carnival has been really well received. It's a little bit different. It's got a museum there this year. Over in Fair Square, always draws a huge crowd opening night. I mean, that was really nice show down there. We had opening ceremonies last night about 5 o'clock. You know, down the carnival, it was packed. We sold actually more passports than we ever sold. And in return for doing that, they brought a couple more big rides that weren't even in our contract to come. And they said, you know, with the following the community is doing with it, let's try to help support that. And so they brought us a couple nice big rides. The Children's Farmyard, this year we got baby chicks hatching in there. We've got some miniature animals in there that are all new. That's been a big hit. Actually, one of the biggest is we've got a big tank in there, a bunch of shell corn, and a lot of kids never seen shell corn, and that's better than playing in a sandbox. They're out there playing, and our livestock shows have been good. So, you know, we got a lot of new, different foods on the grounds this year. We got some new food vendors. We've got more food vendors here than we've ever had. So overall start, we really got no complaints other than she was a little bit warm.
2: Yeah, and, you know, of course, everybody sees the end result this week, but there's been a whole lot of work put in to get ready for it, hasn't there?
3: There is, and you know, you don't roll into the fair on Tuesday morning and think we're going to be ready to go. It's, you know, actually we start some contracts in preparation here the week after the fair to get ready for next year, because all these vendors and all these different folks, they want to know where they're going to be next year. And so with that being said, we get those, but then it's all the sponsors throughout the community that, you know, really help keep it a free fair and keep it affordable for families to come out and keep the free stage down there. Last night was a free night in the grandstand by a sponsor that was willing to help pick up that cost. I mean, so it's the community, you know, and when you talk about a county fair, I mean, we truly are very fortunate to have that here with all of the community, the business support, and the volunteers that we have that all pitch in. I mean, our lady Carol, that was fair person of the year. I mean, she's been out here for the last 2 months cleaning the Creative Arts Building and getting it ready and work on it and mess with it. And those are the things that a lot of folks don't always see, you know, and it doesn't, you know, I always tell everybody when you turn in and you come in whatever gate it is, the first thing that you see is somebody's orchestrated that, whether it's parking or it's a 4-H animal, it's a registration, getting something in, getting something out, getting a building set up.

0: getting it tore down, getting sanitation in, you know, there's a ton of things to make this happen. But at the end of the day, look how fortunate we are to have what we have right here in our backyard.
1: And of course, also a lot of it revolves around the kids and having things for them to do. And of course, all the animal shows, all the 4-H shows, all of that. Can you just talk a little bit about the importance of the kids and the partnership with 4-H FFA to help make those things happen?
0: Well, I think that's a good partnership there that we have, because, you know, if you think about it, if you took the west end of the fair out of here, you know, would you really have a fair with all the animals not here? And the same thing here, they wouldn't be able to have their show without us. So that relationship merges really well. And you got the 4-H organization, the 4-H kids, but people also might not always remember that FFA is out here. FFA is in all these schools throughout the county. Kids yesterday that have received their state FFA degrees in a Moore County school or a student in Moore County, they received a medallion. They were recognized at the Livestock Hall of Fame. So that relationship is always been there and always will be there. I mean, at the end of the day, I mean, that's what it's about, is the kids in our future and growing that together. And, you know, as we sit here today looking around and looking out, and what do we see? It's daycare day today. So we've got 400 little daycare kids here. Well, that's what our future is. That's why we do what we do. And a lot of folks always ask, Kev, how come you keep doing all this for the fair? And somebody took time to do it ahead of me so I could come as a 4-H'er. So now we do it. That role has changed in life. So all these little kids can be in 4-H, and then someday there'll be a parent that'll be on. And that's what continues the fair to grow for 140-some years.
1: And that is Kevin Finley, the president of the Moore County Fair Board, talking about how things have gone so far. Thanks to Kevin for taking a few minutes to chat with me yesterday, as it was a very busy day out there yesterday with all the daycare kids, especially in the morning. Plenty going on again today. Taking a look once more at the schedule, the animal events, the 4-H Swine Show is underway right now over at the Crane Pavilion. The Light Horse Show will begin at 11 o'clock this morning at the Horse Arena. Then this afternoon, they'll have the FFA and Open Class Beef Show at 3 o'clock. Also, the 4-H Pet Show at 3 o'clock. Then this evening at 6 o'clock will be the FFA and Open Class Sheep Show in the Sheep Barn. On Fair Square, it is Senior Citizen Day today. They will have bingo for seniors, sponsored by the Cedars of Austin, beginning going from 11 a.m. to noon this morning. Then the iPolka Band will be playing on the stage from noon to 3. Terry Schmidt from 3:30 to 4:30. 5 o'clock will be the Kids Pedal Pole. That will be near the Children's FFA Farmyard. And then the Vintage Tones will play at Fair Square this evening from 6 to 9 p.m. The grandstand event tonight is the NTPA Tractor Pull. That will begin at 7 o'clock this evening in the grandstands. Then, of course, tomorrow and Saturday will be the bull riding. Sunday, the Demo Derby at 2 in the afternoon. Also, the carnival opens a little earlier today, as I flip this over to that. Carnival opens at 1 o'clock this afternoon. Kevin also mentioned the dinosaur show has been pretty well received so far. The dinosaur takeover, they are right next to the carnival. Just look for the big blow-up brontosaurus. Looks like their shows today are scheduled for 3 o'clock, 5 o'clock, and 8 o'clock if you want to check out the dinosaur show that is new this year at the fair and has been pretty well received. And, I've been out there the last couple of days. Like Kevin mentioned, great attendance out there. It's been just really well run, well executed, a lot of great stuff going on this week at the Moore County Fair again. Little bit of rain this morning. That should taper off around about lunchtime, and then we're going to get some cooler temperatures this afternoon with a high today only around 75, so that'll be a nice break from some of the heat we've had this week. I'll also mention, you know, when we

0: had that rain Thursday morning that was a little less, but you know, I was worried. A lot of times you get out to fairgrounds and it's rained and it becomes kind of a muddy mess. That's not really an issue with the Mower County Fair yet. The parking area is all grass, but outside of that, everywhere else you're really walking is all either indoor and covered, or the outdoor stuff is generally paved, so you don't have to worry about that so much. So if you can handle a little light rain, you know, maybe bring an umbrella while you're going between places. Really shouldn't be too bad out there, even as the rain continues to move through this morning. But we will be out there again throughout the day today. 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We are right next to the horticulture building. We've got U.S. Country playing on the speakers there. But we have some great giveaways as well. The big one being a brand new Traeger grill from D&G Ace Hardware. It's very simple. 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It's that simple, very quick and easy. So stop by the KAUS cabin as well and get signed up to win some great prizes. Our Mower County Fair updates are brought to you by D&G Ace Hardware in Austin, your helpful place for tools, paint, grills, and more. Everything you need to get the job done right. We need to get your Brownfield agribusiness news right after this on KAUS.
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1: Report recap. Hello, everyone. I'm Mark Dorenkamp with Agribusiness News on Brownfield. For corn that delivers the highest yield potential, strongest pest protection, and most flexible weed management, trust the leader in genetic technology, Pioneer Brand Corn. The USDA added more corn and soybean acres in its latest production estimates, which included the first survey-based yield forecast of the season. Sam Hudson with Corn Belt Marketing tells Brownfield,
2: 2.8 million acres between corn and beans alone combined. That's just a huge total, 183.5 million combined corn and beans. That's a record. It seems odd to see numbers that large when you look at input costs and margins available. A lot of people will blame some of these government payments and handouts that'll help keep some of that in play.
1: The USDA made modest month-to-month changes to the domestic new crop corn, soybean, and wheat supply and demand tables. The wheat carryover was trimmed following a slight cut to 2026 production. Despite a higher corn production guess, the new crop carryout was lower. Soybean ending stocks were above a month ago as a higher production estimate just canceled out a larger domestic crush and lower old crop stocks. Tight margins have many farmers already considering their 2027 crop budgets. Brownfield's Jared White has more.
3: Scott Beck, president of Beck's Hybrid, says research shows seed purchases typically make up 12 to 14% of a producer's annual input costs.
4: The value of seed being the most consistent in a cost per acre, and it delivers the most value in terms of the revenue increase that you'll see, because new releases each year bring more yield, more disease tolerance.
3: He tells Brownfield that proper management is key to getting the most out of the seed budget.
4: The conversation to maximize what seed can deliver is talking about how can I manage the hybrids that I'm getting to actually produce $25 or $50 or $100 more revenue per acre.
3: In El Paso, Illinois, I'm Jared White for Brownfield.
1: U.S. ethanol production rose slightly over the past week. The U.S. Energy Information Administration says production averaged 1,117,000 barrels per day, up 10,000 on the week and 24,000 on the year. The USDA has lowered its expectations for 2026 red meat production. Beef production is now estimated at just under 25 billion pounds, down 321 million from July. Pork is pegged at 27.9 billion pounds, 79 million lower. And Minnesota Agriculture in the Classroom is celebrating 40 years. Foundation Director Anne Marie Ward tells Brownfield the impact of the Ag Literacy Program has been remarkable.
5: What started as an idea to put agriculture back into classrooms has become a true team movement between so many organizations and commodity groups and individuals moving this work forward.
1: Minnesota Ag in the Classroom is offered in 88% of public school districts in the state and reaches nearly 160,000 students. I'm Mark Dorenkamp with Brownfield Ag News.
0: 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Minnesota Twins are in Iowa today for the Field of Dreams game, taking on the Philadelphia Phillies at the Field of Dreams movie site near Dyersville, Iowa. The TV broadcast is a Netflix exclusive tonight, but no subscription needed to listen on the radio. We'll have pregame at 6 o'clock, first pitch 6:30, right here on your home for Twins baseball, KAUS 1480. And again, invite you to come on out and join us today at the Mower County Fair. A little rain, that doesn't bother us. And it's going to be cooler temperatures today. Stop by the KAUS cabin and get registered for a chance to win that brand new Traeger grill from D&G Ace Hardware in Austin. That will do it for me for this morning. Thanks, as always, for starting your day off with us. Glad to have you along. My name is Andrew Lacey. I'll talk to you again tomorrow to wrap up the week. Until then, have a great Thursday.
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0: the best in the business and that ferocious group. Tells you a lot about the makeup. That's the guy I want escorting C.J. Stroud around the field.
1: I'm just glad there's some fights in training camp. A lot of coaches shut it down and say don't fight anymore. In 49ers camp, there were a lot of fights, and Fred Warner basically pulled the team together and said, listen, this isn't getting us anywhere. And I agree, but ain't nothing like a good Donnybrook every now and then.
0: A good Donnybrook with the boys. All right, we'll get to our last Donnybrook here. Titans at 49ers, Rob Saleh makes his coaching debut for the Titans against his former team in the 49ers. And we will see starters in this one again, unsurprisingly. So our first look at Cam Ward in Brian Daboll's offense, which is going to be the way this team is judged this season. I know Saleh has his teeth cut on the defensive side, and they'll certainly matter for the results there. But we want to see, how does this offense that's added some weapons around Cam Ward help him progress in year two?
1: Well, so Cam Ward, obviously you want to see the progression from year one to year two. Normally you see a big jump, and a Daboll offense, he can do that. But remember, this is Cam Ward's second year in the league, and it's his second offense. It's kind of following the Jalen Hurts line, right, of just going through a different offense. Let's hope it's consistent for a while, and Daboll and Saleh are there for a while, so he can just play one offense. But that's what we're looking for. That's what the Tennessee Titans are, and their fans are looking for, is that jump that Cam Ward is going to make.
0: 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All right, coming up next, we talked about the Texans. High expectations in the AFC South, but are we not talking highly enough about what should be expected in Houston for this team? Aaron Schatz thinks so, and we'll talk to him next on the Golics.
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5: Here's your Total Security of Southern Minnesota weather forecast. I'm meteorologist Megan Mulford. Chance of thunderstorms today. Otherwise, mainly cloudy skies expected. Daytime highs approaching 75. Winds out of the east, 8 to 15 miles an hour. Partly cloudy skies tonight. Slight chance for showers. Lows level off around 63. Cloudy skies tomorrow. Chance of thunderstorms. Highs around 76. From the Weatherology Weather Center, I'm meteorologist Megan Mulford. Currently, it's 67 degrees.
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7: Minnesota News Network, I'm Tasha Radel. A deadly domestic violence case spanning two Twin Cities suburbs left four people dead Wednesday. Police say a 41-year-old man is suspected of killing an elderly relative in Burnsville before fatally stabbing his wife and 7-year-old daughter at a Hopkins Home daycare and then taking his own life. Hopkins Mayor Patrick Hanlon.
8: This city has shed a lot of tears over this incident, over this immense loss. It's tough to put into words what this loss is for our community. There's no strangers in Hopkins, and when the time is right, we are planning a vigil to commemorate the lives of the folks that were lost. They were members of our community, and in Hopkins, they're members of our family.
7: The Cass County Sheriff's Office is urging residents and visitors to take precautions following a recent increase in bear activity. The Twins are playing at the iconic Field of Dreams in Northwest Iowa today when they take on the Philadelphia Phillies. This is MNN.
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16: 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I'm Dr. Eve DeRosa, chairman of emergency medicine at Lenox Hill Hospital. COVID-19 has taken a heavy toll on the Black community. 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For more information, visit COVIDvaccineproject.org.
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1: Soybeans are mixed. Corn, cattle, and hogs are lower. I'm John Perkins with the Brownfield Market Update. You are made for farming, so is Stein. 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Stein Seed Company is right there with you. Soybeans are consolidating after Wednesday's gains, watching development weather, which generally looks favorable. Most of the support, at least in the nearby contracts, is tied to the ongoing strong new crop demand from China. September beans are up 3/4, 1166. November is now a half higher at 1183 3/4. September meals up 320 at 311.70. September bean oil's down 43 at 68.73. Corn's lower, giving back part of yesterday's post-report gains, but yield and carryout numbers were bullish. New crop export sales are down in the week, still solid though. September 6 lower at 451, and December corn's down 5 3/4 at 475. Wheat's higher. It continues to watch slower exports out of the Black Sea, even if it's not helping U.S. sales yet. Winter wheat harvest is nearly over, so traders are starting to look at conditions out of planning. September Chicago's up a dime at 662 3/4. On a technical reversal, December cotton's down 110 at 83.28, but with some concerns about production, which is expected to be below a year ago, September rice is 21.5 higher at 14.13. Live and feeder cattle are sharply lower on technical liquidation, waiting for direct business to get going. October live's down 217 at 221.62. December's 252 lower at 220.35. September feeders are 210 lower at 337.25. October's down $1.37 at 329. And hogs are lower, pressured by yesterday's lower close in pork and technical selling. Cash trade today so far is steady. Major direct market opening, though, could have a weaker undertone. October lean's down 172 at 81.82, and December's 152 lower at 73.17. I'm John Perkins with a Brownfield Market Update.
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Mike Golick Jr., Mike Golick Sr., what to do with Jaden Daniels' situation with LSU. Mark Schlabaugh is going to join us, talk a little bit about the championship event, getting ready to get going here in professional golf, but also the situation that he's reported on with the

0: close my eyes and zone out and not talk to anybody. So I've changed my mind. I'm allowed to change my mind. I can change my mind.
1: You can. It just happened in record time. I don't think I've seen a take age that poorly since your famous Patrick Mahomes, no way on God's green earth he replaces Alex Smith and comes in and has the kind of career that's already Hall of Fame worthy and likely like Tom Brady will have a second Hall of Fame worthy portion.
0: Missed on that one.
1: Speaking of Hall of Fame tracks, Shohei Ohtani. 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The Betrayal of Shohei Ohtani is presented by Gusto. Coming up next, lots of change in the sport of golf. We'll bring in someone to help us break down that and the championship upcoming next on the Golics.
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7: Here's your total security of Southern Minnesota weather forecast. I'm meteorologist Megan Mulford. Chance of thunderstorms today. Otherwise, mainly cloudy skies expected. Daytime highs approaching 75. Winds out of the east, 8 to 15 miles an hour. Partly cloudy skies tonight. Slight chance for showers. Lows level off around 63. Cloudy skies tomorrow. Chance of thunderstorms. Highs around 76. From the Weatherology Weather Center, I'm meteorologist Megan Mulford. Right now, 68.
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1: In today's trend watching, world stock markets are hardly acting in uniform fashion as the S&P 500 is up a little more than 12% for the year. We're seeing big moves in markets around the world. While Korea was up more than 100% earlier in the year, it's up about 48% now. That market has effectively crashed. India is down more than 20%. China is flat. Japan is up 25% on the year, while we're seeing a handful of smaller European countries outperform the United States by about two times the gains in the S&P 500. So unlike last year where we saw uniform outperformance around the world relative to the United States, that is not happening this year. A solid year for the U.S., no doubt, but still lagging a bit relative to the last couple of years amid concerns, obviously, about the war in the Middle East, tariffs being imposed on the economy, and the U.S. economy itself, which is somewhat lopsided. A lot of the growth coming from AI infrastructure build-out and consumer spending at the higher end of the income ladder. All of this creating more uncertain times.
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0: With revenue down 7% in the period, shares are down 14% today. Meanwhile, coach sales rose 14% year over year. The company is also expecting sluggish annual revenue growth. Tapestry leadership said it is also focusing more on younger shoppers who are first-time market entrants. Wall Street is currently mixed despite the better-than-expected inflation data. The Dow Industrial Average in the red, down less than 0.1%. The NASDAQ up more than 200 points. Meanwhile, oil prices are pulling back. West Texas crude is down more than 2% at $81 a barrel. That's your money now.
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1: Here's your total security of Southern Minnesota weather forecast. I'm meteorologist Megan Mulford. Chance of thunderstorms today. Otherwise, cloudy skies expected. Daytime highs approaching 75. East winds 8 to 15 miles an hour. Slight chance of thunderstorms. Tonight, lows dip down to about 63. Partly cloudy skies. Chance of thunderstorms tomorrow. Highs level off around 75. Cloudy skies expected. From the Weatherology Weather Center, I'm staff meteorologist Megan Mulford. Currently, it's 69 degrees.
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5: 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I'm Dr. Eve DeRosa, chairman of emergency medicine at Lenox Hill Hospital. COVID-19 has taken a heavy toll on the Black community. 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
8: 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One of the many reasons why I love doing the show is I get to talk with people. Mm. And people get to talk with us.
9: You're a people person.
8: Yeah. I don't know if you want to hear from this guy, though.
9: Is he an Eagle
0: fan? Oh, yeah.
8: Kellen in Austin, Texas. Woo! You're on the Rich Eisen Show. What's up, Kellen?
10: Hey, how's it going?
8: What's up, Kellen?
9: What's up, Kellen?
11: What's up, Kellen?
10: Not much. Well, I'm a Cowboys fan.
8: Okay.
10: And I'm really devoted. Sorry, go ahead.
8: No, go ahead. Mike, just let him talk, man. Don't talk over the guests. Callers.
10: Well, I'm a devoted Cowboys fan, but that doesn't mean I'm not realistic. And I am really struggling not to drink the Kool-Aid because I'm hearing everybody starting to sing praises about this team. I'm seeing the footage from them in practice with the Rams. And then I tune into my favorite show –

0: 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I was clearing a weapons cache in Haditha, Iraq, when the building collapsed on me, burying me alive. I spent 6 months in the hospital and a year of recovery. 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
9: 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Coming up, Pro Football Hall of Famer Thurman Thomas. Emmy-nominated actor Carolina Wiedra. And now, it's Rich Eisen.
10: Hour number two of the Rich Eisen Show is on the air. Thurman Thomas, Hall of Famer, is going to join us this hour. Great chat with you and Rappaport last hour. If you're a fan of the show Pluribus, stay tuned for hour number three of the Emmy-nominated actor Carolina Wiedra, who plays the role of Zoja, is going to be joining us in studio in hour number three. If you're not a fan of Pluribus, please do that anyway. I promise you it'll be a terrific conversation. Our four downs on the Pittsburgh Steelers is coming up in the third hour as well. Your phone calls throughout, all phone lines are lit. Love that conversations that we have right here on Disney+, the ESPN app, ESPN Radio, or Sirius XM, however you're listening to us or watching us.

0: given to another player is incredibly disappointed and feels like a failure to honor the significance of what Jaden accomplished at LSU. Michigan gives out the number one to a wide receiver of particular note. And I think Braylon Edwards is helping decide who gets one. There's 44 in
1: Syracuse.
0: In Syracuse.
1: Doesn't give out 45
0: at USC, right?
1: They do give it out, yeah. So.
0: Could the way now forward be, hey, let's start a five club for you?
1: Right.
0: Or he's just like, no one should wear it anymore. And I don't know how seeing the number on the shoulders of another kid who's like, I want to wear it because that's what I've worn and I want to continue a tradition of winning at LSU is a slight to Jaden Daniels.
1: Yeah, what if
2: he balls out?
1: Kid who wants to wear it, Jaden Daniels was their favorite player growing up and they chose LSU because of him. You know, think of that. I don't know. This just seems so unnecessary.
0: I don't know that there's, I can understand, but it's just nuts. Every word of this article is crazy.
1: Yeah.
0: Just, you know, at the end of the day, Del Tufo, I don't want anyone using this microphone.
3: I was just going to say, Kelly can use my console. I'm fine.
0: All right.
3: Like Irvin.
0: I don't want anyone using this microphone. No one can use that candle.
2: Oh, definitely not. I got another one they can use, but not this.
3: Kelly can use it.
0: You know?
3: I'm letting him do it.
0: And no one could be more of a masshole than that guy.
1: Well.
3: He gets mad when people touch his power cord.
0: Oh. Right?
3: And I'm with him. And
0: no
3: I'm with him.
0: No one should touch your power cord?
3: And I'm
0: That's not a metaphor for anything, is
3: and
0: it?
3: And I'm with him because I know he's doing it now. I caught him.
0: 844-204-RICH, number to dial.
1: Thanks, Mike.
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4: Here's your total security of Southern Minnesota weather forecast. I'm meteorologist Megan Mulford. Chance of thunderstorms this afternoon. Otherwise, cloudy skies expected. Daytime highs approaching 75. Winds out of the east, 8 to 15 miles an hour. Partly cloudy skies tonight. Slight chance of thunderstorms. Lows dip down to about 63. Chance of thunderstorms tomorrow. Daytime highs approaching 75. Cloudy skies expected. From the Weatherology Weather Center, I'm staff meteorologist Megan Mulford. Currently, 71.
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0: It's been 45 minutes. He texts. He goes, come on, TJ, I got to go to sleep. This guy's a six-year-old at home.
1: It was 9:30. I was ready for, bed. And the thing is, I didn't want to just, like, wake up and then have 15 minutes left because you picked in the middle of the night.
0: Yeah, you put him on the clock at 1:30 in the morning on Monday night because you went to O'Shea's after party where you couldn't pick because you were too busy being a social butterfly.
2: I was talking to folks. All right. I mean, you said that again.
0: Did you not pick on purpose?
2: No, I absolutely not. I was on the phone. I was sending texts, emails. I was doing stuff. It was up on my laptop. I'm like, yeah, I got you. I was on the phone with O'Shea, then I was on the phone with another friend of mine for a little bit.
0: That's all I was saying.
2: When you are on the phone every morning, what do?
0: Choose a player.
2: No. You walk around and pace. So I was just walking around the apartment, doing dishes, doing stuff.
0: I have a player in the queue. Okay. I'm hosting the Rich Eisen Show. I am ready to pick in the middle of an interview.
2: But the fact is, you're taking more umbrage to this than the guy who's picking behind me. That's the crazy part. That's what's wild to me.
0: I was upset for him.
2: Why? It had nothing to do with you, though.
1: Thanks, Rich.
2: It had literally nothing to do with you.
0: Absolutely does. It's a ripple effect because if you don't go, then it takes longer to finally get to me.
2: What's it matter when you know you have people who are going to take all 8 hours?
0: It's infuriating me.
3: Well, we're waiting.
2: You're more mad than Chris was, and he was trying to go to sleep.
1: I was just trying to go to bed.
0: I was mad for you, Chris.
1: Thanks, I appreciate that. Like I said, I just didn't want to wake. Like the other day, we woke up, and John Hamm had 30 minutes left. And you're like, he's been on the clock for 7 hours? I just didn't want to have that situation.
2: He'll be mad at him.
0: And then he sent an email to the group saying, does anybody know how
2: to set up the auto-draft?
0: On our new site, how to set up an auto-draft, which is a very nice
1: community-related
0: thing.
1: Yeah.
0: And I, of course, responded that I have binge-watched Mad Men Season 5 and Friends and Neighbors Season 2 while waiting for his last two picks.
2: So it's good
0: which I think is a proper response.
2: Which is good to know he's not just a jerk to us for this. He's a jerk to John Hamm.
0: Right, to John freaking Hamm.
2: Well, I mean, look, if John Hamm can get it, I can't say
0: no. As popular as it gets.
1: You can't get mad that you're getting it. If John Hamm's
0: consistent. And this is what a change should be like for a fantasy league.
1: Also, shout out to Paul.
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5: 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There is another light round of direct cash cattle business developing. Deals in Nebraska are marked at $228 to $230 live and $362 to mostly $365 dressed. Both are well below the previous week's weighted averages. There was a light round of direct cash cattle trade that took place Wednesday. Dress deals were at mostly $368. That's $2 lower than the previous week's weighted average basis. Look for some additional trade to take place before the end of the day Friday. Box beef was sharply higher and higher at midday with solid demand for moderate offerings. Choice was up $4.21 at $376.49. Select was $1.34 higher at $351.15. At the Huss Livestock Market in Nebraska, yearling steers weighing more than 800 pounds were steady to $5 higher. There was no trend available for heifers. The USDA says demand was moderate to good. Medium and large one feeder steers, 909 to 942 pounds, brought $324 to $341.75. Cash hog prices at the major directs were higher at midday. There were just a handful of negotiated purchases. The cash hog market remains largely focused on demand. It was a solid week for pork sales.

0: according to the latest export sales report from the USDA. While there are some bright spots when it comes to demand for U.S. pork on the global and domestic markets, there are still some lingering concerns about long-term strength. Barrows and gilts at the National Daily Direct were up $1.43 with a weighted average of $97.28. Butcher hog prices at the Midwest cash markets are steady at $66. At Illinois, slaughter sows were steady with moderate demand. For light offerings at $42 to $54, barrows and gilts were steady with moderate demand for light offerings at $60 to $70. And pork values were higher at midday, up 43 cents at $100.58. Bellies and loins were up sharply. This program is brought to you by John Deere. John Deere is proud to support the American farmers and ranchers who harvest our future year in and year out. I'm Megan Grebner for Brownfield.
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6: 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Coming up, Emmy-nominated actor Carolina Huidra. And now, it's Rich Eisen.
7: All right, everybody. Hour number 3 of the Rich Eisen Show is on the air. First 2 hours, if you missed it, there's our podcast version. There's our Disney Plus page. It was a great conversation with Ian Rappaport telling us why the Vikings made their move with Kyler Murray, when the Falcons and the Browns might make their moves at quarterback. We talked about, is he back yet? Aaron Donald is still not back yet. And then in hour 2, we spoke with Hall of Famer Thurman Thomas about everything going on with the Bills and he said Bijan has got the best shot to win MVP as a running back like he did back in the day. Like I said, those are the ways for you to check on this show if you missed it. Fans of Pluribus, stay right where you are. The Emmy-nominated actor who plays Zosia is in our green room. Just had a very nice chat with Carolina Huidra. We're going to have a fun chat with her. More of your phone calls, 844-204-RICH, number to dial. The phone lines are completely lit. We'll get to you on all of that front. George McCaskey, the owner of the Chicago Bears, came out and said, don't know where we're going to wind up with a new stadium. Could be Hammond, Indiana. Could be Arlington Heights, Illinois. A lot of people think it's going to wind up being Indiana. The only thing he would allow is that wherever the Bears wind up,

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5: Here's your total security of Southern Minnesota weather forecast. I'm meteorologist Megan Mulford. Chance of thunderstorms this afternoon. Otherwise, cloudy skies expected. Daytime highs approaching 75. Winds out of the east, 8 to 15 miles an hour. Partly cloudy skies tonight. Slight chance of thunderstorms. Lows dip down to about 63. Chance of thunderstorms tomorrow. Daytime highs approaching 75. Cloudy skies expected. From the Weatherology Weather Center, I'm staff meteorologist Megan Mulford. Currently 76.
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10: In December 2020, I was the first doctor in the U.S. to receive a COVID-19 vaccine. I'm Dr. Eve DeRosa, Chairman of Emergency Medicine at Lenox Hill Hospital. COVID-19 has taken a heavy toll on the Black community. 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With Omicron, vaccine effectiveness against hospitalization was 91% after a booster. 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For more information, visit COVIDvaccineproject.org.
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0: And yeah, and I was sitting there reading an Eckhart Tolle book, and I am not a self-help book person. Mm-hmm. I think I read 5 pages. I was like, no, I get how this ends. And so Phil stops and he says, what are you reading? And he'd been a little dismissive of me when I started. And I showed him the book. He goes, oh, Eckhart Tolle, what do you think? I said, I think it's garbage, and I think I already know how this ends. And he looks at me, and he said, where'd you go to school like that? You know, the raised eyebrow, the soul patch. Mm-hmm. And I said, Columbia, where did you go?
1: knowing that
2: it wasn't
0: he
2: Columbia.
0: Didn't go to Columbia. And after that, Phil loved... He loved not only Tom's, but he loved people who were curious and wanted to learn, and right. He liked smart people.
2: Right.
0: And I really think that, I was coming up in a different time where, you know, obviously the standards were different for women and people judged and prejudged a lot. But he really liked the fact that he was curious. But what did you study? I said, okay, you know, I had a double major in history and art history. And he was like, what?
2: You're covering the Lakers? You're covering the Lakers.
0: But yeah, that's my Phil book story. And so he started asking me, like, what are you reading? And so we would kind of every so often.
2: And he wasn't invited to the wedding. He didn't get
0: the invite. No.
3: North
0: but Dan Patrick did, and we're going to his daughter's wedding on Saturday.
2: George is
0: getting married.
2: So I'm going to take over the bar.
0: Yeah,
2: you should. See how that feels, because that's what he did at ours.
3: Yeah.
0: And I'm her borrowed for her wedding.
2: Is that really?
0: Yeah, I'm excited.
2: Cool. Women's Sports Now, 6 Eastern. 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
7: Put a frog in boiling water and it'll jump right out. 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

0: If all goes as planned, already Oklahoma has killed a man who killed his girlfriend in 2003. And in Tennessee, Anthony Darrell Hines was put to death.
1: Hines was convicted of stabbing a motel maid to death in 1985. Governor Bill Lee denied a last-minute request for clemency, argued for by lawyers saying the state employed an underskilled physician to administer the lethal injection. A previous execution in Tennessee this year was called off after a physician couldn't start an IV line on the prisoner, potentially leaving him injured. The state would not divulge if the same doctor was used again today for Hines.
0: Fox's Evan Brown. Later today, Alabama is scheduled to execute a man who killed a five-year-old girl. A new report from federal safety investigators says an engine fan blade broke off during a Ryanair flight last month and sent parts flying, leading to the broken window where a man's head was sucked into the hole before passengers pulled him out. The NTSB also says bird remains were found inside the engine. Bulldozers in Big Bend National Park in Texas for clearing and road work, part of a nearly $2 billion federal border security project.
2: The more than 800,000-acre park on the border with Mexico is home to various wildlife, an entire mountain range, and is a certified international dark sky park with the darkest night skies in the lower 48 states. But one thing you will not see, according to Sheriff Thaddeus Cleveland of Terrell County.
3: We've been assured there's not going to be any type of the physical 30-foot barrier through the state park on the Big Bend Ranch side, through the national park, or through Black Gap. But we were told that there will be some vehicle barriers installed in some of those locations.
2: The sheriff argues that security measures should be tailored to the terrain.
0: Fox's CJ Papa. Others are concerned about potential impacts on wildlife and the environment. Elise Brady, Fox News.
4: Here's your total security of Southern Minnesota weather forecast and meteorologist Megan Mulford. Chance of thunderstorms this afternoon. Otherwise, cloudy skies expected. Daytime highs approaching 76. Winds out of the east, 10 to 15 miles an hour. Mainly cloudy skies expected tonight. Slight chance of thunderstorms. Lows dip down to about 63. Overcast tomorrow. Chance of thunderstorms. High temperatures reach up to 75. From the Weatherology Weather Center, I'm meteorologist Megan Mulford. Right now, it's 75 degrees.
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11: Love getting them on the program. 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
12: Happy to be here, Al. How are you doing today?
11: I'm good. I'm a little awestruck this morning. I want some side stuff before we get into the local. Boss, any idea what $12.5 billion will you buy you today?
12: Apparently, the Los Angeles Lakers.
11: Can that be possible? That's 12.5. What was it? 12,500 millions.
12: Spinny, correct me if I'm wrong, but did they not just get sold like 2 years ago
11: for $10 billion? Yeah.
12: What? The dude's just already out, or what? I don't get it.
11: Spin, how can anything be worth that? How?
13: Yeah, I mean, it is pretty crazy, especially considering the Celtics sold, you know, a little over a year ago for $6.1 million, probably another top five valued franchise in the league, and the Lakers just sold for double that, which is pretty crazy.
11: Well, that's, how do you get to those kind of numbers? Spin, you, Boss, and I think that, oh, the Twins, we could run it better. I don't know where I go to get $1.5 billion, let alone $12 billion. You guys cats don't have that lying in the bank. What bank gives you a loan for that? What kind of down payment you got to have?
13: Yeah, and I mean, a lot of these things that they don't talk about, too, is like, this is not really one person. This is

0: a huge cooperative group of a bunch of different people, but still, $12 billion is still an insane amount.
1: Well, Buzz, you tell me, and as much as the Lakers are a franchise, I get it. The guy who has it now, I forget his name, $10 billion 2 years ago. He's now selling it for $12.5 billion. He just made $2.5 billion. Are the Lakers better now than they were 2 years ago? I think not.
2: Yeah, I get, well, as you know, like with the new CBA and whatnot, the value of these franchises just keeps going up with this new TV money in. That yep. has to do with a lot of it right there. It's becoming more and more every day where it's just a bunch of rich people owning NBA teams. Like, it seems like a lot. Now, I don't know this guy, so I don't want to speak directly to him, but there's a lot of guys buying teams that, like, don't even seem like fans, where in the past there were rich guys that were, like, hardcore dedicated fans, like Steve Ballmer, Clippers owner, for example. Like, he is actually generally a hardcore fan at heart, and now a lot of these guys are viewing it more as a business transaction.
1: Okay, let's call it a business. Spinny, I'm back to... There is a reason Al has to spend $125 for a jersey. I got to drop down $20 for a $4 beer and all the rest to make this work for this guy to make his $12 billion.
0: I mean, definitely, for sure. I mean, at the end of the day, the consumer is going to pay it. The person, you know, mm-hmm. with the product is going to charge it. So I think that, like, when we're paying and Lakers fans, like, they're charging, you know, whatever, $10,000 for courtside seats, and they're paying it. So, I mean, I guess, if people are going to pay it, why not?
1: Well, the story came out, I think you and I talked about it, Spinny. I don't think I've got Buster's thought on this. Bus, the Star Trip came out and said they did an analysis on what it would cost a Minnesota fan to watch all the major sports teams in Minnesota. You know what it was, Bus? $1,500 next year.
2: Just to go to a game?
1: No, to just have the streaming services and the cable show, have that side, you know, hustle so you can watch the games. $1,500. That's crazy.
2: Yeah, it's a little disappointing that the Wolves are going that route, because there's a lot of teams doing, like, free local games mm-hmm. for their fans this year in the NBA yep. this upcoming season. And, yeah, the Wolves went that other route where – they're on a brand new service now. I can't remember what it's called. But
1: D's Nuts. D's Nuts out in London.
0: That's what Al's been calling it for 2 Fs, is D's Nuts.
2: Yeah, I mean, that's pretty much how I feel about it, too. But, you know the hardcore fans like myself are still going to cave and buy it. Like, they just know that's going to be the case. So
1: you're one of them Nepo babies. You got money you haven't even spent yet. But Spinny and I are going to have to make some decisions, right, Spinny? You look at your budget now. You're a married man. I'm going to pay what I have to watch the Vikings, and I'll probably pay to get D's Nuts so I can watch the Timberwolves, but in the summertime, I'll go golfing, and I'll listen to the Twins on the radio, and goodbye. I'm not going to watch the hockey and soccer go away, and you're going to have to pick and choose, right, Spin? What are you going to watch?
0: Here's the deal, Alan. With risk here, do some research on how to stream things without having to pay for them. That's
1: it's
0: all
1: called
0: saying.
1: A VC, and I'm going to throw it out there again. We've been talking about it on this show. A friend of mine said, you got to look up this VC box, and I did. Seems interesting. Suppose we get every channel known to mankind, and one time $250, $300, something like that. You set it up. Evidently, it might be illegal for them to sell that bad boy, but it's not illegal for you to have it. That's how I understand it. Bus, you got one of those?
2: No, I do not, but it sounds like you need that, Al.
1: Well, and I would never tell anybody if I got one. I haven't got one yet, but I'm trying to work out the moral value of that, Spinny. But if this is what I do for a living, I got to talk about all these other weird sports. I'm not spending that kind of money, Spin.
2: I will say that there's, like, on the slight positive note, there is, like, I want to say roughly 40% of the games you can watch on the Wolves' new platform for free. So it's like 15 games. So what, 15 out of the 40 games? That's probably around 40%, right? I'm bad at math.
1: They play 80 games.
2: Yes, but the home games, I'm saying.
1: Oh, all right. Well, 15 out of that. Thank you for your graciousness.
2: Or maybe, like, you can customize it and watch road games. I don't know, but I know they're offering 15 free games before you have to pay a membership.
1: No, I'm not paying a membership to figure that out. One last thing before we go to break, and then we'll talk some local sports. the big story in the

0: NBA today is they've come up with the schedule and who plays who in the NBA Cup. Oh, good God, does anybody care, Spin?
1: I don't think anyone cares about the NBA Cup, but people do care about opening night and Christmas. And well, that was a big part that was also revealed. And there's some dog to your games.
0: Yeah.
1: Wolves
2: Let's
1: getting
2: go,
1: the
2: Wolves.
1: Thunder
2: yes.
1: on Christmas. That's going to be a fun one.
2: At home.
1: At home.
0: So you tell me, Bus, you're getting – see, as they drop that out, we're all excited about that game, being on national TV. But no one cares about that cup, Bus. No one cares. Stop forcing it down my throat. Do you care about the NBA
2: hey,
0: Cup?
2: I'm not going to say you're wrong, but yeah, I will say last year – we did have our first cup winner end up winning the NBA Finals, so maybe there's going to be some correlation going forward. Most likely not. Something to monitor.
0: We'll keep it monitored. More coming up. I've got Spit. Like, I ain't got enough to monitor. We'll monitor Spitty and Spitty Buzz more after this.
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15: The Al Travis Show, the last place you can go and hear all sides. 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
0: We got him, Spinny and Fetty Bus. One more thing we should monitor, Bus, as we keep going. This American League, I want both of you, Spinny and Fetty, to tell me which division is worse in the American League, the Central or the West? I'm looking at the West. They have one team over 500 by two games.
2: Isn't that insane? That's just like, you're used to what the Astros, yeah. It seems like every year winning 100 games. And yeah, now they're the only team above 500. Also, like, there were so many teams that were either currently in the wild card or

0: or just like a game or two out mm-hmm. that were sellers at the deadline, just yeah. classic MLB stuff, like the Rangers, for example.
1: Yep.
0: They were right there, right in the mix. They didn't make any moves like to help win. Like, so it seems like a lot of these AL teams are pretty content with just riding it out and finishing with whatever record they finish with.
1: Yeah, Spinny, your thoughts on the Central and the West? Bus just went right past it. I throw this out to you. The Minnesota Twins, 531 runs scored, number one in the entire league, and we're upside down 32 as far as the differential. This is such a horrible...
0: The West is worse. Sorry, I didn't answer your question.
1: Well, that's where I was at, Bus. The West doesn't have one team that has a run differential in the positive. Spinny, your thoughts?
2: Yeah. That's where I was going to go, Al. Houston winning record with a negative 27 run differential, which is unreal. The Twins giving up 603 runs. Awesome. Super fun and cool. Yeah. Not as bad as the Athletics, 704, though, which is an unbelievable number. Detroit plus 87 sells Tarik Skubal at the deadline. That one I still, to this day, don't understand at all. And on top of that, you don't even make the Dodgers give up a top three prospect.
1: Yep.
2: All that being said, I do think the most legit team in both divisions is the Houston Astros.
1: Okay.
2: So I will say the Central top to bottom is slightly better, but I do think the Astros are the best team in both divisions.
1: Let me ask you this. Minnesota, 3.5 out. We're at 122 games, 40 to play, 60 to play. Can Minnesota overtake Chicago and at least win this ugly division? Bus?
2: Yeah.
0: Man, yes. I don't. Yeah. Spinny is going to actually be the positive Twins fan here? Really?
1: Spin?
2: Can we pass? The White Sox are awful.
1: Yeah.
2: If we can't. Look, the trade you made at the deadline, I liked.
1: Yep.
2: I think
1: I'm on
2: the back end of the bullpen pitching is solidified, at least mostly. And I think we have the best offense in the division. So with all that being said, as long as our starters can do their job and be okay, I think it is very possible. We have 7 games remaining against the Sox as well of our 40, so that'll be big as well.
1: Bus, you're a naked driver? I mean,
0: we have to win those games. I'm just okay. Yeah, I don't disagree that the White Sox aren't very good, but they do have 70 more runs than us. They're plus 41. We're minus 32. We're 3.5 games back with a little over, you know, what, a month and some weeks, right?
1: Yep.
0: So I don't know. We're also tied with the Tigers. I know they trade Skubal, but they also just called up their top two prospects they have that were both top three prospects in their draft class, respectively, in Max Clark and Jackson Job. And they've been killing it since they got called up. So, and as you can tell, they're 7-3 in their last 10 games. I think it's just as likely that the Tigers catch them as we do. I do think, though, like Skinny said, if our starters can keep it rolling a little bit or get hot at the right time, then that's a good chance for us to catch the White Sox. But the White Sox survives at the deadline, and they've been playing well all year. So I could see them riding this to the end.
1: Well, I am on the bandwagon, so I'm going to say that's a bunch of malarkey, Bus. Now, if I wasn't on this bandwagon, I'd say that was a brilliant analysis, but I'm not going to say that. So there.
2: My thing here is, too, I will say the Twins' next 9 games are real stinking tough.
1: Yeah.
2: Phillies, Braves, Padres in 3 back-to-back series. That is going to be a tough one. If we can weather the storm and just get a 500 number through that, though, we don't play a single team above 500 other than the White Sox the rest of the season.
1: Yeah, we'd be coming. Agreed.
0: That's true. That's good point.
2: These next 9 are important from the perspective that we can't go 2-7.
1: All right. I got to switch topics real quick. 3 days away from the opening preseason game for your Minnesota Vikings, and KOC comes out and says, Kyler Murray's my guy. And today JJ said he's quite disappointed in that. Are you disappointed, Bus?
0: No, I'm not.
1: No.
0: I've said it many times on this show. There's no other reason to bring Kyler Murray in besides stardom. You have to see what he has. I understand the JJ aspect. Like, confidence is probably shot. You're not going to get anything on the trade market for him, et cetera, et cetera. But Kyler Murray is a guy who's made Pro Bowls before. Yes, it's been a while since he's put together a healthy season. But that's not the type of guy you bring in to be a backup. I'm sorry. Even if it's just a 1-year deal. Like, we were, what, 8-9?

0: last year, I believe, right?
1: Yeah.
0: With, like, the bottom three quarterback play in the league, if Kyler Murray is just simply average, we could probably win 10 games.
1: Spinny, you like that analysis? And is KOC's job on the line this year if this doesn't work out with Murray?
2: KOC's job's for sure on the line. Nope. We gotta perform better. Al, this made us look a little silly from our Tuesday conversation where I was campaigning for JJ, but
0: no, you didn't. Yeah, did really. Did.
1: Yeah, things changed.
2: The practices have been close. The talk from training camp has been really close and stuff. So I kind of talked JJ up a little bit on Tuesday. But anyway, one thing I did see when this came out that does encourage me, Kyler Murray is fifth all-time in career completion percentage in NFL history. Fifth.
1: Wow.
2: All-time, any quarterback that's ever played in the NFL. So I do think putting that with KOC and how they run their offense, it seems like our running game is going to be a little different. We're going to run more of that zone read style stuff some. And if you can get accurate passes to Justin Jefferson and Jordan Addison and Juwan Jennings, I mean, we have a top three wide receiver room in the league. So if you can just be accurate, and Kyler Murray's shown he can be that, we can be good.
1: When do you guys drop yours? I'm going to run out of time. When do you drop your show, your podcast, on how you think everybody's going to do in the league? When do you guys drop that?
0: We'll probably be doing that either next week. Yeah, we'll probably start next week. We usually drop two, sometimes three different NFL previews. One of them, though, like you're hinting at, we will go through the whole schedule and predict records based off each team's schedule. So
1: that's what I want to see. We're out of time. How do they pick it up, Spinny? How do we pick apart Headed Sports?
2: Yeah, check us out on YouTube to see our beautiful faces, and then also Spotify and Apple Podcasts.
1: Sounds good. Thanks, guys. Catch you guys on Tuesday.
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6: I'm Dan Loney with Your Money Now. Stocks are headed higher towards the closing bell with the S&P 500 looking at another record high. The Dow Industrial Average is up 0.1%. The NASDAQ is up more than 250 points. There are reports today from Reuters that Workday is set to be acquired by private equity firm Silver Lake. Shares of the HR software maker were up more than 25% on the news and then were repeatedly halted in late afternoon trading. This news comes at a time where AI tools could have an impact on the business models of software companies. OpenAI Chief Revenue Officer Denise Dresser is leaving the company less than a year after she joined. The firm saying that she was pursuing other opportunities. Dresser came to the AI lab after a decade at Salesforce. She then was named CEO of Slack in 2023. It's the second high-profile exec to leave OpenAI this week following Brad Lightcap's announcement to depart on Tuesday. That's Your Money Now.
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0: nice to know a guy that knows a guy. Al Travis.
1: Spinny and Benny Buss. They're hard-headed sports. Wherever you get your podcast, check them out. Good guys. By the way, everyone should probably take a bit of a bow. Evidently, Steve Simon says the turnout for the primary was an all-time record. 1.1 million people voted. That's 25%. I mean, you'd think it'd be more, but okay, we're running around 20, 21%. So we're over the million people mark. Thank you for going out and making your voices heard. I mean, we can't ask for much more than that. To bust it all down, I can't wait to get him in. He is Senator John Hoffman. He's coming up here in a matter of moments. I'm sure you're going to take a bit of a victory lap. I mean, if you've listened to him on the program, he's a big Damoth fan, and she, I don't want to say overperformed, but according to Miss Lindell, he is quite upset because the polls showed something completely different. But those polls are weird. We'll talk about that. And I want to ask him about the difference between Republicans and Democrats. And after a night like that, I'm going to be honest, the Democrats jumped on the same ship. Hey, I'm back in this. We don't do that on the Republican side. I don't know why. We're going to ask about all that and much more. He's Senator John Hoffman. Senator Jeff Howe. John Hoffman. Senator Jeff Howe is coming up next on the Al Travis Show.

0: This is Minnesota News Network. I'm John Anderson. Minnesota Senator Amy Klobuchar is pushing legislation aimed at protecting drinking water systems from cyber attacks. This would give the Environmental Protection Agency greater oversight of cybersecurity at water and wastewater systems and provide funding to help local utilities strengthen their defenses. The proposal follows a series of cyber attacks targeting water infrastructure, including coordinated attacks on more than 30 community water systems in Minnesota. Back-to-school shoppers may be putting a little more homework into their purchases this year. Minnesota Retailers Association President Bruce Neustad.
1: We're seeing more comparison shopping. So, you know, consumers who usually went to one store for their back-to-school items are now doing some more comparison shopping.
0: Neustad says shoppers are looking for ways to stretch their budgets as they deal with those higher prices. This is MN.
2: Here's your total security of Southern Minnesota weather forecast. I'm meteorologist Megan Mulford. Chance of thunderstorms this afternoon. Otherwise, cloudy skies expected. Daytime highs approaching 76. Winds out of the east, 10 to 15 miles an hour. Mainly cloudy skies expected tonight. Slight chance of thunderstorms. Lows dip down to about 63. Overcast tomorrow. Chance of thunderstorms. High temperatures reach up to 75. From the Weatherology Weather Center, I'm meteorologist Megan Mulford. Currently, it's 77 degrees.
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6: Hello there. The greatest trick the devil ever pulled was convincing the world he didn't exist.
7: I said it before and I'll say it again. Life moves pretty fast. You don't stop and look around once in a while, you could miss it.
8: Keep the change, you filthy animal.
9: Love having him on the program. He is back. He's Senator Jeff Howe. How are you, Senator?
10: Terrific. Hey. You know, I'm going to give John some grief now because he usually calls me my brother all the time, right?
9: Yeah.
10: He can never get that straight. So okay. I'm going to give him grief that I'm going to start impersonating him, that I'm the new John Howe.
9: Okay, you do that. I don't know. Brain just farted somewhere.
10: We've been gone too long.
9: Love that you're back. How was your trip?
10: It was terrific. I tell you what, if you get an opportunity to take an Alaskan trip, you should do that. That's my 50th state. I've visited all 50 states. Great deal.
9: Was it a cruisy thing? Did you just get on a boat and drive around, or was it you?
10: We did the land tour and the cruise. So we did the, and I recommend doing the land tour first, not afterwards, because I was ready to sit down and relax a little bit after that land tour. There were a lot of walking involved, and it was good. Terrific. Seen grizzlies, seen caribou, a lot of stuff.
9: Well, good for you. Thanks for coming back and being on the program. You had to have liked Tuesday night. I mean, I don't think it's a shocker here. You're from up there with Lisa Damoth in that district. You've said
10: my representative.
9: You wanted her to run for this spot, and she got it. So I think you had a pretty good night Tuesday.
10: Absolutely. And I think, I hope this shows people that if we really want grassroots efforts, the primary is the way to go. The endorsement isn't the ticket anymore. Those political inside folks that do all the political insider stuff, gets it down to everybody gets a chance to participate and choose the people that we want to run. And I will tell you that, the three people that I was really pushing for that weren't endorsed, all three won. So. Yeah.
9: We'll have to discuss the endorsement.
10: It's a healthy sign.
9: Yeah, we've talked about that before. But I want to just kind of bust them down a little bit, each of the races, if you would. And start with Damoth, because you know her pretty well. I've been saying on the program, you were gone for the last 2 weeks, but what gets me about her campaign is I think it's old school. We're going to do this right. We're going to, I received, the mailer once a week or every 10 days. You'd see some ads for her. You'd see her on Facebook putting something out where she's kissing a baby or shaking a hand at a parade. The old school stuff, but she never messed up, right? She never put her foot in her mouth.
10: She never attacked anybody. Yep. She stayed clean. She'd bring out the idiosyncrasies of what people said, but she never went on the attack mode.
9: Yep.
10: And, that's something that I'll take Representative O'Driscoll and I brought her into this deal. That's how we messaged her. That's how we worked that, right? And she fell in line. She accepted that.

0: And to me, she's got a lot of integrity. And she's not going to bash anybody. If she wants to win, she wants to win on her merits. Just like I always ran a clean campaign. Well, Driscoll always ran a clean campaign, and I believe that that's the way you should do it, and that's the way you should win.
1: And it
0: If you're going to
1: showed.
0: be throwing dirt balls, then that's your
1: And it
0: deal.
1: showed because she did, like say, that she was the most consistent and quote unquote professional as you went along. But do you know if she had polling that was different than like KSTP? Because on the other side, and I'm going to rip Lindell a little bit, take it for what it's worth, people. He came out and wanted to be on the front page of the paper every other day. One day he gets endorsed by Trump. 2 days later, he's saying, I'm going to free all the illegal immigrants. 2 days later, he's going to be quitting his CEO job. 2 days later, he's endorsing White because he wants to be a WNBA. I mean, completely opposite of what Namath did. But when you looked at the KSTP poll, they showed he was ahead. Did Namath know different in your head, or is it a feeling?
0: Well, and here's the deal, is she ran one of those campaigns that she was everywhere, right? She shook a lot of hands. She was meeting the people, and she had a ton of phone calling going on. You know, that phone bank system that we used to do, that
1: Back in the day,
0: people have gotten away from, right? That's where she, and I will tell you, and I had other folks here that I was pushing in the representative races, in the senator races. I said, the key to it is door knocking. It's handshaking. It's meeting those people, because those folks know will. I have people that voted for me just because I shook their hand, and that personal touch works. And I think these guys on TV and doing all that's fantastic. It gets you name recognition, but it does not replace the old adage of shaking people's hands, knocking those doors. That and making those phone calls and those personal touches, that's what makes it work. And the polls don't show that, right? How many polls did you answer, Al?
1: No one calls me. No one
0: Nobody
1: calls me.
0: called me
1: Yeah.
0: either.
1: Let me ask you this, so hypothetically, because it isn't really hypothetically, do you think Qualls and Lindell split that anti-establishment vote, and had one or the other not been there, it would have been a lot closer? I'm not saying it would change anything, but did they split
0: Oh,
1: that?
0: absolutely. But if you would have played that into the primary, there wouldn't have been a choice. We would have been over at the front. No, not at the primary, at the endorsement process. If the people that weren't going to abide by the endorsement weren't at the convention, this would have been done. Namath would have been done then. She would have won it. So I do believe you're probably right that they kind of split that anti-establishment. And for my 2 cents, Qualls to call him anti-establishment is just because he's never won. I mean, he's been in the politics. I mean, how long? How many races can you lose and still say you're not
1: Not in the
0: anti, you're
1: business.
0: not in the politics?
1: I just want to throw this out. And Lindell is yet to succeed, say she
0: Concede,
1: would
0: yep.
1: concede. Thank you very much. But I presume that's going to happen here in the next day or so, because I don't know where you get 11% of funky business that he thinks is going. I don't know where that's at. But I want to ask you about Klobuchar. So Klobuchar walks away with 90% of the vote. That was a gimme from their side. But what's interesting to me is, supposedly she's raised $7 million, has $4 million lying around yet, which begs the question, where'd she spend $3 million? I didn't see an ad or nothing. Maybe she bought ads ahead of time. I don't know. But my point is.
0: Did she buy pillows? I'm not sure.
1: Oh, the pillow thing. Okay. Beyond that kind of money with Amy Klobuchar's backing, how tough an uphill road is this for Damon?
0: Well, I think it's, that's there. We're used to getting outspent, 6-1, 7-1. It's, that's the way it is. And I think we're okay with that, because it shows, we got a split House and Senate, and they have outspent us all the time. I get it. Go ahead, spend your money. We're going to stay with our grassroots deal. I think we stay knocking doors, talking to people, going everywhere. I tell you what, I think Damon probably needs a new set of tires, because she's been everywhere. I can't keep up with her. We touch base here and there, but that's what it's going to take. And I think Klobuchar is going to try to tight

0: Gamoth to Trump, and I'm going, good luck with that. She didn't get Trump's endorsement. He said he didn't know her. I mean, give me a break. And but I got a feeling, I don't think Klobuchar can run from the Walz and the Flanagan and the fraud. I mean, he was right there with them the whole time. Give me a break. So I think that's an easier way for Gamoth to tie Klobuchar to the fraud deal than it is for Klobuchar to tie Gamoth to the Trump deal.
1: See, but I don't, a guy, my lefty buddy I golf with, we talked about this yesterday. I think Gamoth needs Trumpers to come out. You can't sit home on this one. You got to jump out. So for Donald Trump to change his mind, say, I looked into it, I want my Trumpers out, I think she needs it. On the other hand, I think Klobuchar is tightly held to these folks. I think Klobuchar is going to only care about Minneapolis-St. Paul. She's going to just hit there. And I think, Gamoth, if she wins everything else, she can still pull this thing off. But I honestly think that Trump has to almost come out and say, you know what, my guy didn't make it, love my guy. But you know what, I've checked into it. This gal's got chops because he wants to win this seat.
0: He definitely does. Yeah. He wants this seat. He wants Minnesota. He wants to show the people that he's got influence. No. But I don't think it hurt Gamoth not to have him. I think it actually helped her not have him. But I tell you what, people that talk about we can't do this don't realize that when you have 67 in the House and one. You won in the Senate that we should have won. We are evenly split.
1: Yeah.
0: And people got to understand that every House member has 43,000 people that they represent.
1: Yeah.
0: And that is the same in Minneapolis as it is in
1: St. Paul.
0: Morris, Minnesota, right? 100%. And you got representatives that have counties out here in greater Minnesota. And in lesser Minnesota, they have two blocks. That's the difference. And people got to understand, we have the opportunity today, if we just turn out, to have a new administration in this state.
1: Well, that's where I'm at. Trump's guy's got to come out. You can't stay home, because by staying home, you're helping the other side. This is going to be about who gets who out, and we'll find out. You know, her side, that DSA is going to have to show up, even though they don't like everything about her. We'll talk about the Senate run right after this. I've got him. I love having him back. He's Senator Jeff Howe.
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6: We've got them, Senator Jeff Howe. Senator, I think they could do college courses on how to run campaigns. Just looking at the array of what we had. Klobuchar had to do nothing to win this primary. Damoth had to go out. We talked about her steadfastness. Lindell's out there just, you know, making headlines. Now we look at the other side of the fence in the Senate race. Tafoya comes in, money and name recognition. I don't know if she did all that much as far as going out and working it too hard. Swarzy comes in and runs a campaign, gets endorsed, but can't get any traction. So at the end, and I'll at the end, he loses. He says, well, I'm not supporting anybody. I'm not going to, you know, Craig, on the other hand, she says, what a wonderful speech she gave. You know what? I lost my people. Let's jump on the Flanagan bandwagon. You couldn't have asked for more from the loser on that side. And then you get, what's his name, Royce White. Is he running for Senate or not? He wants to be on the WNBA. There's everything under a blanket in this thing you could bust down. Your thoughts on the Tafoya winning the Senate seat?
7: Well, I think she was probably the most electable. I liked Royce, not Royce White. His social media is what turned me off there. But Swarzy, I liked Swarzy, and I was first on his bandwagon. But he was in the race longer than the only guy in the race longer than him was Royce White.
6: Yeah.
7: So Swarzy was the second one into the race.
6: Yeah.
7: He ran. But the question I had is nobody knew. He'd been in the race for over 18 months and nobody knew him.
6: Yeah.
7: I mean, I knew him.
6: Well, we had him on the show a couple of times. He's a nice guy, good Army guy and a Navy.
7: Right.
6: I liked him, but he ended wrong, sir. I'm sorry. Now I'm almost happy he didn't get it, because if you're not going to be a team player, don't be a team player.
7: Well, one of the things I didn't like about it is he never owned a home. Right?
6: Oh, I didn't know
7: he's transient.
6: Oh, okay.
7: So is he going to live here? I mean, that's how you grow into a community is you grow roots, right? And how you grow roots is you buy a home and you live here. And how is Royce White going to serve when the reason his NBA career didn't go anywhere? He refused to fly.
6: Yeah.
7: So how are you going to, just moving to Washington, D.C.? You're going to stay there? And so that's what kind of swayed it for me. At least Tafoya, she had the opportunity to live anywhere, right?
6: Yeah.
7: And she chose to live here.
6: Let me throw this out. I need you to bust down the other side as well. This comes down Flanagan and Craig, all the numbers saying this is going to be really tight. Flanagan crushed Craig. I hate to say it. 20 points is a crushing.
7: I will tell you that is what you're going to see, because the Democrats and some of the folks that have been lifelong Democrats are going to have to look at their party and go, oh, this is because if Flanagan is a DSA person, she can say that hasn't wrapped her arms around it. But keep in mind, her best friend, when I served in the House with her, mm-hmm. right?
6: Yep.
7: And by the way, she was a blonde back then.
6: Okay.
7: She didn't go to her natural roots until she had to run with Walz for the governorship. So, but back then, her best friend.

0: in the House was Ilhan Omar. So that just tells you how far left she is. And so my point is that some of these people that have believed in the old Democrat Party their whole lives have got to take a good look at the party and go, yeah, that's not really where I want to go. Because that, to me, is the new Democrat Party. It's the socialists. They want everything done for them. And that isn't what the old Democrats were all about. The old Democrats always said that they were the working people. Well, that has all changed now. That's the Republican Party. Well, and so I think this is going to be a bellwether thing. Same thing with I said with the Woodbury City Council race and Mitchell. Yeah. Same thing goes with the Flanagan race and Tafoya. Same thing with Klobuchar and Daymuth. This is a bellwether election to tell us which way Minnesota is going to continue to go. And that is important for people to really to look at. Don't look at the R&D. Look at the way the parties are going.
1: Well, I think Craig let Flanagan off as far as not pushing her enough of what she knew about fraud, when, and where. I don't think that's going to be a problem for Tafoya with the money. She doesn't have to do name recognition. Let me just plaster her with what she knew with the fraud. It's going to be an interesting election.
0: It is going to be an interesting and I think it what plays into this also is when you look at Minneapolis and St. Paul. Minneapolis, $60 million shortfall in their budget system that they got to cut. Yeah. St. Paul's $24 million. I'm telling you what, folks, there's a lot of programs, a lot of stuff. There's people are going to be exiting those when you got 10 and 11, 12% tax increases coming for your property taxes. That just goes to show you that socialist type deal. No, they're going to continue to take the money out of your pocket because they're going to need it. Because they don't know how to run they don't know how to balance things and make things happen.
1: I got to go, sir. I'm out of time. You know, I'm glad you're back. Hey, I appreciate you being here.
0: Hey, have a good time with Bill Walsh, good friend of mine, old colleague. So there you go.
1: Will do. Senator Jeff Howe.
2: 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There will always be differences. 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
8: 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The

0: mostly on several incidents alleged in March of 2025. The judge finding these were too isolated and episodic. Kristen Goodwin, Fox News.
1: The Justice Department says it disagrees with the ruling and is assessing next steps. A former police officer accused of plotting to murder black people at a festival in New Orleans will not face charges.
2: A former police officer from Chapel Hill, North Carolina, was released from custody over the summer after a grand jury declined to indict him on a state terrorism charge. Christopher Gillum was arrested in April with a gun and ammunition. The Okaloosa County Sheriff's Office in Louisiana said he was on his way to commit a mass shooting. His arrest happened right before the New Orleans Jazz and Heritage Festival. But a spokesman for the Louisiana Attorney General's Office says Gillum never actually made it to Louisiana. He was arrested in Florida, and he'd been planning to travel to the Florida Keys during the time he was expected to travel to Louisiana. The spokesman says his family has taken him out of state to a treatment facility, and he's not expected to face any additional charges. Jessica Rosenthal, Fox News.
1: Recapping stocks, a strong finish to a mixed session. The Dow up nearly 70 points. New highs for the S&P topping 7,800 during the session, finishing at 7,799. That is a record close. The NASDAQ up 214. I'm Lisa Brady, Fox News.
3: Here's your total security of southern Minnesota weather forecast. I'm meteorologist Megan Mulford. Chance for storms this afternoon, otherwise overcast skies. High of 77. East winds 10 to 15 miles an hour. Mainly cloudy skies with fog tonight. Slight chance for storms. Lows around 63. Cloudy skies expected with fog early. Tomorrow, chance for storms. Daytime highs approaching 75. From the Weatherology Weather Center, I'm meteorologist Megan Mulford. Currently, it's 77 degrees.
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6: How do you think this is your towel? 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
7: No, I don't wash the towel. The towel washes me. Who washes the towel?
8: You never washed.
6: Do you wash your towel? You never wash the towel?
7: What am I going to do? Wash the shower net?
6: Thank you. And can I just say, I loved you in IMDb.
9: Hello, everyone. 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
10: It's the Al Travis Show. Lucky to have him. We found out John Hinderacher couldn't be here today. And he said, hey, see if Bill will go on. So I text him in the middle of nowhere. And Mr. Walsh is always willing to step up. Bill, how are you doing, sir?
11: Doing great. Coming to you live from White Bear Lake outside our little caribou in our downtown here.
10: Beautiful White Bear Lake.
11: Beautiful White Bear Lake.
10: I'd love to get your opinion if we could bust down the races that ended up on Tuesday. What I mean by that, you've been involved, you've run campaigns, you're the guy. You got to like being Klobuchar, right? She probably had her acceptance speech written a month and a half ago. She just spent all her time stockpiling money. That was pretty easy. Not much of a campaign so far, correct?
11: Right. I mean, when a U.S. senator, you know, a 20-year U.S. senator runs for governor, I mean, that's kind of, obviously she's going to be a formidable candidate and, you know, has a lot of party loyalty. So she didn't get much of a challenge from her own party.
10: Yeah. All right. So that one does not a lot to talk about. But Damoth, Lindell, and Qualls, three completely different ways of running campaigns. Your thoughts on, let's just start with Damoth, who won.
11: Well, they ran really a tactically really excellent campaign. Yeah. And they were really the only of the three to do that. And yet in order to do that, you got to have money. So they were able to raise some money. They also had friends on the outside raising money for them and spending money for them.
10: Yeah.
11: And that was mostly direct mail. And I've done a ton of direct mail and campaigns in my career. Direct mail still works. Because here's the thing. You know who the primary electorate's going to be. We know, based on history, based on voter data, you can say, here's who votes in Republican primaries. It's, you know, probably 300,000 people in the universe. So if you have some money, you can send direct mail to the right people that are likely to show up. That's the campaign. You don't have to convince new people to go vote. You're not talking casual voters that wander into the poll and then maybe see your name and recognize it.
10: See, it's so funny you say that, Bill, because I hate mail.

0: sailors, quite frankly. But in reality, I have said this, that Damus people sent me one every week to 10 days. I'm not saying I ran through and read every last word on it, but it's Lisa Damus. It's Lisa Damus. That was the, you know, that's the difference. Everyone else, oh, well, let's go with Lindell. Lindell's campaign of put me on the front page of the paper. How did that work out?
1: Yeah, missed opportunity because he gets the endorsement from President Trump, which is such a valuable thing in a Republican primary in any state, and certainly in Minnesota. But he has no means or plan or couldn't execute a plan to tell primary voters that he has been picked by Trump. So it just got wasted. Even the day of, Trump sent a text out. He had no ability to let primary voters, Republican primary voters, know, hey, Trump picked me. I will say, I can say this now that the election's done. I watched that happen, and I said, if I was running Amy Klobuchar's campaign, I would have gone up on TV immediately and done a massive, she's got tons of money. I would have said, Donald Trump picked Mike Lindell. I want your vote, you know? And she should have told Republican primary voters that Donald Trump picked Mike Lindell. She might have got Mike Lindell through that primary. But she missed that opportunity. Maybe they're too arrogant, I suppose, to even think they have to do that. But that would have been smart because Lindell had no ability to market his best asset, which was the president's endorsement.
0: Well, he spent no money on any advertising, digital or otherwise. He did nothing, which if you're going to run for the governor, you've got, and he has his money, his business. He had the name recognition, Trump's endorsement. I can't imagine you couldn't raise some money. Okay. Then on the Qualls thing, I'm an outsider. This is about my fourth time running for something. Just never gained any traction.
1: Yeah, well, the Qualls story is that the endorsement finally ran out of steam. The Republican delegate endorsement that happened in May, normally forever, pretty undefeated in a Republican primary. So it finally kind of ran out of steam here, and maybe that's the end of that that imprimatur of the party delegates finally didn't work. That's the message there. I mean, Kendall worked hard to get that endorsement, and deserved it, but it didn't mean as much. The party doesn't have enough money. That you know, I brought in the sample ballot I got in the mail. Yeah. It was a very very small postcard. With the slate on it, you know, vote for Kendall and Schwarzy, same thing with Schwarzy, you know, Adam Schwarzy in the U.S. Senate. It was just too small. It was just not enough, you know, to say that this was going to work again. And that little postcard versus all the mail that the independent expenditure was doing for Damus and Damus herself, it just wasn't enough.
0: All right. I want to throw this out here because I keep saying this, and yesterday I brought it up big time, and I'm not eating crow here. They fixed it. You go to the American Experiment, you get the who, what, where, why, when, and you can find out what's going on in the world. We get done with the election results primary night, and by 8:30, the Star Tribune, the Minnesota paper of record, literally puts out that Amy Klobuchar is the first woman to lead a major ticket in a Minnesota governor's race. Sir, how is Damus not the same? They didn't, you know what I'm saying? They had to take it down. They did. But how bad is that for the paper of record to put that down and not even consider Damus?
1: I don't know. They're just so excited, I suppose, to put that headline up and maybe had it ready. Maybe they thought Lindell was going to win, so that would survive till the morning paper came out. But you're right. It's kind of silly because just because we knew the results earlier, a few hours earlier for one candidate than the other, The voting took place simultaneously, they both became the nominees, the first female nominees for governor, at the same time in real time. It was a tie.
0: See, but I don't. You give them credit about they had the written already for Klobuchar. Well, how hard is it to write the headline another way? Guess what? Both parties have now been in and hold off 2 hours and have this joyful thing in Minnesota. A woman will be governor. You know what I'm saying? It seems they just overshot their stuff. Then, next morning, I get up, and the six things or whatever, the things you should know about Amy Klobuchar front page deal.
1: Yeah, yeah.
0: What in the world do we not know about Amy Klobuchar, sir? She's been the senator for 20 years. What could we possibly know? Now, since then, I don't think it's because of us, but they have put that same sort of thing down for everybody. But it was Amy night, Amy morning, and it was Amy for this paper. It didn't seem unbiased.
1: Well, the actual, if you want to track the story from the Star Tribune,

0: and they've started it already. It's moderate and bipartisan and centrist, Amy Klobuchar. They have been on that kick for a long time, and they're going to continue that. They're going to talk a lot about how she's, you know, how she's reaching out and talking about Republican issues and talking to Republican voters. And she's the moderate, she's the center, and she's the bipartisan one. So that they've started, that's the more important strain that they've kind of started in their reporting. And I expect that to continue all the way. The good news is nobody reads them. I mean, yeah. It's just their readership is down. Newspapers are dying. You know, they said at one point they have 100,000 subscribers, I think, to their online, you know, paid online thing. Wow, we have 150,000 emails we send twice a week at American Experiment. So yeah. In that way, we're bigger than the Star Tribune. And we tell ourselves that every day. It's like, don't worry about what's in the Star Tribune. As Ronald Reagan said, go around the press and speak directly to the people. And we do that. That's our motto. That's what we do every day. And you do that, Al. I mean, just, you know, people listen to you and don't have to worry about what they read in the Star Tribune.
1: Well, I try to read it because I really do need a who, what, why, where, when, why. So I read a lot of different stuff. But the idea that they don't even try anymore to say we're just in the middle, we're just going to be the propaganda arm, it drives me nuts. And I start really watching. President Trump gave that primetime speech about the SAVE Act. Star Trip didn't even do a story on it. How does the president do a prime time? And you don't have to like it. You can say all these things are wrong in it, but the not cover it, it tells you where they're at. I got to go to break.
0: All right. Okay.
1: I got to go to break. When we come back, we're going to bust down the Senate race, which I think is even more interesting. We've got him, Bill Walsh.
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9: The Al Travis Show. The last place you can go and hear all sides. Respectful, thoughtful, and grateful.
1: Lucky to have me is Bill Walsh in with the American Experiment. Bill, I think the Senate race has just as many interesting ways of running a campaign as the

0: governors did. Let's first go with Tafoya. Comes in, name recognition, the ability to raise a lot of money. My opinion, didn't have to do a whole lot, just don't mess up. And I think the biggest thing I saw against her was she read a note card at Farm Fest. All right, you did okay.
1: Well, okay. Read a note card at Farm Fest. Did you watch the Farm Fest debate? That was a very, very technical agriculture industry related set of questions. We all would have struggled with those questions. Angie Gregg was the only one that kept up, and she serves on the House Ag Committee. I mean, she's the top Democrat on the House Ag Committee. None of the rest of the panel could keep up with those questions. They were not general questions. It was like, talk about the beef industry and the fall in prices and this price support program that just passed in the last farm bill. I mean, so I don't blame anybody on that stage from looking at their notes during that debate. She'll never have to answer a question that detailed on ag the rest of the campaign.
0: But you get my point. I don't think she didn't mess up. She didn't have to do much, just raise some money. And it was pretty much like Klobuchar, but light. Klobuchar light, if you will.
1: No, I agree. And it's you know, she's never been a candidate before. So I think you're right. I think discipline, candidate discipline and message discipline, you know, and the ability to raise money and then just not make a mistake. And then, you know, she was out there. Look, she took risks. She went to Target Center the week before the election and with Riley Gaines and Jennifer Say and protested the, you know, men and women sports issue, something that she's familiar with. It's a strength of hers. So they took risks and they were out there. I think it's, you know, for once we have the celebrity factor on our side. And look, we've done a lot of stuff with Michelle Tafoya over the years at American Experiment. We did a really cool event with her a few years ago with Joe Souchere. So we know her and like her, and she's been in like many candidates. We have any candidate, any party can come to American Experiment and sit down with our policy people and get a brain dump and ask us questions. That's why we exist. So we've had her in. We've had many candidates in. But again,
0: how to run or not run a campaign. Royce White's back in it again. And Royce White's big play with 3 days ago was to declare himself a woman and want to play in the WNBA, which, of course, tells you where he stands in men and women's sports. I get it. But completely off message. I mean, there was nothing there. And then talking about Swarzy, who gets the nomination, but absolutely no traction whatsoever.
1: Yeah, I think Swarzy's a great candidate and a great guy, and just bad year to run with Tafoya getting in. She was just way too strong for her to get in at that time. And he spent a lot of his time and effort getting the endorsement, you know, which is in the past has been meant a lot. And he focused on that and won. Could talk to delegates, convince them, because he's a really strong candidate. He's a really strong guy with a great history, would be a great U.S. senator. Just picked the wrong year to run. And again, the party infrastructure just isn't as strong as it needed to be to get him across the finish line.
0: I would agree with you. We've had him on the show a couple times. I really like the young man and all his military experience. I did not like him coming out and saying, this is all swamp stuff from Washington. I cannot back the candidate. Sore loser, sour grapes. I don't like that. Maybe you can come back from it, but it's like, you're not a team player then, buddy.
1: No, and we need that. We actually need unity. I shouldn't say we. I mean,
0: Republicans.
1: All teams need unity. You know, Republicans and Democrats, they got to unify their tickets in order to win. You can go back and look at all kinds of elections that people have lost because they never got unity with the people they beat in this primary process. And on the one hand, you say, well, we won. You know, what do we care, you know, about that loser? Well, that loser has a following. That loser represents a lot of people. You've got to get everybody on board. So I hope more work is done to do that.
0: You got to give Angie Craig, a lot of kudos for her speech as soon as she announced, you know, she seceded, is that she, hey, let's all jump on board. She did exactly what you would want to have happen. You know, granted, I know she's the loser, but she might get a Senate seat anyway.
1: Well, it's the hardest speech to give. Yeah. I mean, it's brutal. I mean, I've lost a lot of elections on the staff side. I mean, and you know, we've always convinced our candidates to make the phone call the winner, congratulate them. It's the hardest phone call you've ever made. You really feel hurt and defeated. So but it's really important. And a couple weeks later, a couple months later, a year later, you're really glad you made that speech, and it shows a lot about your character. And look.

0: In politics, you know, doors open, doors close. You never know what's next unless you really think you're done. So yeah, good for her to do that. And Kendall Qualls made the same speech. You know, he did the same thing. A really good message coming out of his campaign.
1: Your thoughts on the Flanagan, Craig? This was nip and tuck according to the polls, and I'm sorry, 20 points is a bit of a butt whooping.
0: Yeah, you know, we were looking early, and then she, you know, Flanagan was winning. Like, she won, I think, Jackson County and Murray County. We're like, what the heck? She's winning those counties by a few votes. Oh. Well, you know, she's going to really do well in Hennepin County. So we could see early that that was going to go her way. Yeah, that's where the Minnesota Democrats are right now. That they're in the she represents them. That's what they want to put forward. It's a great matchup for Tafoya, and I think it's going to attract national money. I think that matchup. If you're in D.C. and you're looking at this, the United States map, and saying, how do we get 55 seats or keep 54, whatever it is, this has to be on the list now because that matchup is really, really good.
1: And does that help Damon then as well, because they're going to say, hey, this goes down ticket. We've got to help out. I mean, Damon against Goliath, if we will, with Klobuchar. Do you think that's a close race?
0: Yeah, absolutely. Well, I think you look at Klobuchar's numbers over the years have just done nothing but drop.
1: Yeah.
0: She won, I think, 85 counties or 83 counties the first time she ran and 85 the second time. Ever since that, it's gone down, down, down. She only won like a dozen or I think 17 counties against Royce White. Oh, I mean, her popularity has dropped like a rock, and this would be the first real challenge to her ever, you know? Yeah. So absolutely, it's winnable.
1: All right, fantastic. I got to go. I'm out of time. You know, I appreciate you being on the program, sir. As always, go to theamericanexperiment.org. Check them out. Thank you for doing this for me and filling in. Appreciate you.
0: You bet, Al. Always fun.
1: He's Bill Walsh.
2: Think about it. Now that school's back in session, how are Minnesota students doing? 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
3: This is Minnesota News Network. I'm John Anderson. St. Louis County correctional officials have now identified the inmate who died while being held in the Duluth jail. Authorities say 29-year-old Jonathan David Pulaski was found having a medical emergency in his cell on August 8th. Officers performed life-saving measures, including CPR and the use of an AED, but Pulaski was pronounced dead. The Minnesota Bureau of Criminal Apprehension is conducting an independent investigation to ensure transparency and avoid any potential conflict of interest. WeFest wrapped up with no serious crashes and a relatively low number of DWI arrests. The Minnesota State Patrol says troopers made just over 1,000 traffic stops during the four-day music festival near Detroit Lakes. 10 drivers were arrested for DWI, continuing a downward trend in recent years. Sergeant Jesse Grabo says decades ago, it wasn't unusual to see 50 or 60 DWI arrests during the event. This is M&M.
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experiment.org. 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Like I say, the paper is ridiculous. 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They now are put up the other, you know, meet the other candidates after putting Klobuchar's out there the first day. Fine, they're catching up. 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You can make up your own mind about what you've read. I like that a lot. All right. Halfway through the day, wow, Senator Jeff Howe is on the program with us. We had Spinny and Fetty Buzz today talking some sports. Coming up in a matter of moments, we're going to talk with Katie, Life with Katie. We're going to talk about Medicare. Maybe I should have her stick around, get a little older, worry about Medicare. We'll get Darren on, talking Medicare. And then we're going to wrap the day up talking with a guy about mind viruses. I saw the book, and I thought, oh, that's kind of cool. And so I'm going to have him on. We'll talk mind viruses. I don't know. I have no idea where that's going to go. Sometimes we just like to wing it. We'll talk with him later today on the Al Travis Show. More right after this. Katie's next.

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1: Hey, how you doing?
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6: Check out the name tag. 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
7: It's the Al Travis Show. We've got her, Katie, in Life with Katie. Behind-the-scenes stuff. That John Leake seemed like a nice guy, didn't he?
8: He did seem like a nice guy.
7: I'm literally doing the introduction for this thing coming up. I know nothing about it. It's an hour from now. Mind Viruses, America's Irrational Obsession. That's the book he wrote. And I get
8: that. Sounds really interesting.
7: I know. The thing comes out is that I have no idea. I'm going to give this a shot. And we put it down. And as these book people, these publishers do, they're always mucking up the times. We're Central Standard Time here. I send it, you know, AM Central Standard. And they got it wrong for the poor chap, and he shows up during Katie's time. But he seemed like a nice guy, didn't he?
8: He did seem like a nice guy, and that sounds like an interesting topic.
7: Yeah, so we're going to give that a shot. How are you doing otherwise, Katie?
8: You know what? I'm hanging in there. I'm living my best life.
7: Don't you have a birthday coming up?
8: I do.
7: Why didn't Facebook tell me that?
8: Thank you for remembering.
7: Well, you know, they're kind of important things, according to Facebook. Does it? Facebook gets you in an interesting situation. So you have some, let's say, 500 friends. Well, they're not all tight. And then Facebook's got to tell you when it's somebody's birthday. And you're like, tight enough to send one? Is it just, you know, does it hurt me to send one? I don't like the pressure of the Facebook reminder.
8: It is odd because it's like, okay, are they going to remember, right? Is it going to make their day? It's like, oh, I can't believe I haven't talked to her in 3 years and she... remember, or she didn't remember, but Facebook told her it was my birthday, and she took 10 seconds out of her life to...
7: Well, speaking of which, I'm going to get off track here quick. A friend of mine I knew 30-something years ago in radio, right? See her on the Facebook, living her dream, working some radio, and her husband passed. Same age, just out of the blue, boom. Of course, I sent my prayer. I don't know what I'm supposed to do with that. Do you... People you know 30 years, I mean, feel horrible for her, but other than that, what's the protocol?
8: Well, I don't know.
7: Me neither.
8: I think you handled it well. I think that, I mean, that sounds like...
7: Point is, if you're on the Facebook thing, and that's where I found out about this death, and I'm one of the 500 people, oh, I can't believe in the... She's got to go through that every day, all the time, new hits, and I'm like, keep bringing that up. I don't know that is... I did it, but I don't know that I feel good about it because I'm like, man, one more time she's got to open the Facebook up and go through. You know what I'm saying?
8: Yeah, but they also talk about, but maybe this is after the initial shock wears off, that it's nice that people remember.
7: Oh, yeah. You know,
8: your loved one.
7: Yeah.
8: But here's my question, because Tom was asking me last week, okay, what do you want to do for your birthday?
7: What?
8: And I'm like, well, and I gave a couple options, and then. He gave a couple options. Then we was looking at work schedules and those kinds of things. And it's like, okay, well, we'll figure something out. My mom's a birthday just Nazi about it. Two months ago, she wants to know if I've figured out what I want to do for my birthday and when. And then I've got my girlfriends who we usually like at least a month out. Okay, it's Al's birthday coming into December. Let's pick a day. Do you have something you want to do? Who wants to do what? What are we going to do? And we get it all wrapped up with a nice tidy bow. And my birthday's in less than 2 weeks and nobody's said a peep about it.
7: Ow. You know what? I think this happens. You found yourself a significant other and the friends move to the background. They don't want to be trumped on all over you and Tom's plan. I'm trying to stick up for him. What I find ridiculous about you're 60 something. Well, you're an old enough woman.
8: Now, I'm not 60-something yet. I'm not 60-something yet.
7: Okay, but probably been around the sun like enough times that do we really do a birthday gathering on your birthday every year? Really?
8: We do. There's four of us that get together for each other's birthday.
7: Well, that's nice if you're 12. I sit and think about my birthday happens to be doing Christmas and New Year's, and it's just packed with stuff anyway, and you're seeing it, but... I don't have any issue with it. Quick text for my kids, you know, drop a gift. I don't need a thing. You're doing a thing, though.

0: at your age. I don't mean that in a bad way. I'm your age.
1: I'm going out to lunch with my sister, my mom, and I think Sam might be going with us. Usually I do spend the day with one day with my kids and we do something so that we spend time together. Tom and I are going to do something. And then, yeah, I would have.
0: This is like a birthday week then.
1: Well, when you put it like that, it sounds like that sounds silly.
0: What? Oh, well, I can't do it Tuesday. Tom's got me Tuesday. I can't do it on Monday because my friend's on Tuesday. And then, I mean, yeah, you got a birthday week going on.
1: And?
0: Well, it just seems very 12. That's all. I'm just throwing it out there. It
1: seems really weird. Seems very female. Is that a girl thing? Or is that just a arrested development thing for any gender?
0: No, I think it's more of a girl thing, which is fine. I mean, y'all like getting dollied up and stuff. But I don't know when it stopped. I mean, I remember as a kid wanting birthdays. Oh, it's my birthday. But it just stopped. I don't know. I don't know when, but it's like, okay. I'm glad people acknowledge it. And then getting back to the Facebook thing, but I made a game out of the Facebook thing, so that's different.
1: Yeah, you used to be
0: birthday Nazi. If you're my Facebook friend and you don't say happy birthday to me, then yeah, but that's only for fun. I just enjoy the heck out of dumping people off. All right. Hey, they just brought in the note.
1: What is it? Drum roll.
0: Notification of water shutoff for the building. They did this a week. They're doing the roads around the building, you know, redoing the piping and all that. And about 2 weeks ago, maybe a month ago, they sent one of these out and, hey, you're going to be without water from 9 in the morning till 5. Like, okay, I shower well before then. It's not a big deal. You would be amazed the number of times you need water in your regular life just on, you know.
1: Well, especially when you can't have it. If you know, it's one thing, right? When you know that it's supposed to be there and it's not, it's like, man, you know what? Now would be a perfect time to, I don't know, wash something or.
0: Well, I could be, well, you're in your hands, right? You can use the restroom, don't flush. Okay, but you want to wash your hands, you know? So I, being what would have been a great, you know, settler back in the day, they told us that, and I had 5-6 buckets of water that I filled up, you know, didn't necessarily fill it, but I filled up 5-6. So we had accommodation. Well, today's deal, which is, thank you, city, they sent out a little note yesterday and said, hey, tomorrow from 9 to 5, we'll be without water unless it rains. Then we'll push it back a day. Makes sense. Got up this morning, filled my 5 buckets up because it rained last night, but not a lot. I mean, the grass is wet.
1: How much rain are we talking as a deal breaker on the
0: rain gauge? Yeah. So I don't know right now whether at 9 o'clock they're turning everything off or they're going to do that tomorrow, in which case you got to go through the process again and give them, you know what I'm saying? Water's a big deal. I feel uncomfortable with this water situation.
1: And they I feel like it's not good. Except, you know what? Where can you go where the road isn't closed right now? We went last night over to Excelsior, and it was like, oh, well, we'll go. And I'm like, no, that road is closed. Oh, should we take this road instead? I'm like, nah, that one's closed too. Here's what we need to do. And, and we had to snake through to get there because the road's been closing. Ooh, the road, the exit ramp to go to Tom's house has been closed all summer.
0: Mm-hmm.
1: Hey, FYI, the road, my exit ramp is open.
0: Life is good. They finally got it's a pretty road.
1: I'm like, oh my goodness, I think they added an extra turn lane.
0: Well, my
1: home, that's pretty exciting.
0: My home is part of this deal, and the alley is our access to the driveway. You got to go out the alley. And they have torn the street down from alley all the way north, alley the other side, all the way south with my 12-foot little opening there. And they're digging like madmen yesterday. I come home from golf, and I'm like, am I allowed to drive over this 10 feet of spot? And I went over and talked to the guy. Because, yeah, I'm not sure when we're going to turn this thing off, but at some point we'll have to have this whole road. And I'm like, can you tell me before, or, you know, so I can get my cars out of there before you lock me in Atlanta? It just seems communication is very tough, and I don't like that. Yeah. I need to know what's going on.
1: Yeah, God bless those guys. I think about the stuff that the cans I kick for work, you know, where it's like, well, yeah, I get to do it tomorrow, or what needs to really get done today, or, but boy, if you had people, it's like, oh, sorry, you're not going to have any water and no way to get to your car.
0: You don't want to be the bottom of the barrel guy, the new guy on a construction crew thing. So I go to talk to the guy. He's out at the end of my driveway, you know, with the big bucket thingy and two.

0: guys standing there, and one kid. This kid looked all at 12, but I'm sure he's eight. He's in the bottom of this hole. He's got to be 20 feet down with his little shovel, mud everywhere because whatever water line they're playing with, and I'm hoping it was water. And he's got to be the one down there. It's a tomb another. Use the big wrench. Yeah, and like, oh, you don't want to be the last guy in the construction crew. You want to be.
1: And they're up there, they're up there just yucking it up because they don't have to.
0: Well, I come wandering over into him just like, oh, but, hey, what can we do for you, sir? And they're, and the poor kid's working his, yeah, you want to be on the top of the totem pole in the construction business, I'm telling you, right now.
1: I think that's a big deal.
0: I think it is. Got to go to break. Back after this, I've got more with Life with Katie.
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0: I've got her, Katie, with Life with Katie. Can I use your feminine wiles to get a feminine perspective on this?
1: And then I have a quick question for you at the end.
0: Okay.
1: Go ahead.
0: So I'm not anti-vets, not, you know, veterinarians. I'm really not. I think some of the stuff.
1: Well, yeah. That, good.
0: Okay. Well, I think they do a lot of stuff to make a couple of bucks. Okay, you do you. I got it. I use example. My dog's an indoor dog, right? He goes outside for the length of time it takes to do its little thing, and then he's back.

0: in the house. So heartworm and all the other shots they got to get every year. I'm like, yeah, you know, I'm pretty sure he doesn't have rabies. He's not going to get it unless the squirrel really attacked him. So fine. But he's got my wife, and God love her, every year, annual appointment, got to get him in, do the thing. And it's always this, my husband doesn't believe in the heartworm pill, and you don't believe in heartworm? No, I know it's heartworm, but my dog's not going to get it. He's in it. Anyway, go through this thing. But we've gone to the same vet for the same business for 35 years, whatever it is, and we've had multiple pets at a time, right? Two dogs here, one here. Anyway, keep going there. New ownership comes in. Fine. Go to take Duke, our dog, to get his annuals physical, and things have changed. A week before our appointment, I get an email, right? A text from on the phone. Hey, keep in mind, Duke's appointment's coming up next Tuesday. And I'm like, okay, thank you. The day before, I got two of them. And each one of them needed me to get on there and say, I acknowledge the fact that I got an appointment tomorrow.
1: AKA, their time extremely important.
0: Oh, so you're going to go.
1: You better not.
0: You're going to go with me on this.
1: They're important.
0: The day of, I get a text thing an hour before the meeting. Remember, Duke's at 3:00. So my wife and I pony up Duke. We get there 3:00. We're showing up. Sit down. Get yourself ready. Sit down. 45 minutes later, I am boiling in my seat.
1: Did anybody come out and talk to you during
0: this 45 minutes? No, these two receptionists are going back and forth doing this thing. 45 minutes in, I'm looking at my wife and said, we can go. I'm not this big to pay this kind of money for a shot. I mean, I'm just in a terrible mood. And the cat goes, oh, has anyone talked to you yet? I'm 10 feet in front of you for 45. I said, no.
1: You're the receptionist. What do you think?
0: She goes, there was a cat with breathing issues, and we had to deal with that emergency. Said, oh, must have happened just before we came in. She goes, it did. So it would have been interesting to know that. So my wife and I, seeing how we're in Mount Pilot anyway, we go to the big city, my wife could go do the shopping that we're looking to do afterwards, but as long as we have, you know, this would have been nice. You know what her answer was to me, Katie? Well, we didn't want you to leave because we didn't know how long it would take, and we didn't want to waste the doctor's time if I had left the building.
1: Oh, so yes, she... They 100% let you know where you stand on the food chain.
0: I
1: got news for you. You're right down there with the construction worker in the hole in the mud 20 feet down.
0: See, oh, good. I'm so glad. Because my wife knows I'm blowing up. In my head, I am just trying to keep the peace. I said, you mean me, the customer who will be writing a check for said fee, didn't want to waste the doctor's time? While I'm sitting for 45 minutes, I said, how hard is it to transfer the medical records here? I know as humans, it's all on the web and any doctor can do it. Is that the same for a vet or should I have you print out my records for Duke now? Oh, I'm really sorry, sir. I said, no. Sorry would have been 10 minutes as I waited, a half hour's waited. No, come at me 45 minutes, say, well, the cat emergency's over. Now you can go in. So we get in there, the doctor was pleasant, and oh, I'm so sorry, and whatever. We're moving. We got the car.
1: You didn't say anything to the doctor?
0: No. This is your business. This is how you run your business. If you've told your secretary that don't tell the client, because I'd hate to waste my time if he left the building, you could have rescheduled me, whatever. Anyway, we're searching for a vet. Am I wrong?
1: I don't think you're wrong, because I think that's annoying. Would you have been less perturbed if it would have been a dog with breathing issues?
0: Well, no. But it's like, you know, it's the medical professional. They got to save the cat. Okay, save the cat. But you got to have conversations. It's no different when you go to a human doctor, right? You go to the doctor and then something happens and we're in a small town. I get it. Then you walk out and you say, hey, something ahead of here. We got to fix it. Got a trauma. Okay, a person can live with that. Don't come to me 45 minutes later and say, oh, we didn't want to reschedule. The doctor's got a schedule he wants to keep. I got no time. I'm so mad.
1: I don't know how much of that is the doctor's fault and how much of it is the being a bad receptionist, because clearly she knew that nobody talked to you because she was sitting there yapping with the other gal.
0: Yeah, exactly.
1: And I don't know.
0: I think I
1: would be along those same lines.
0: Yeah. So you had a question before I went into that. Thank you, because that makes me feel better. My wife, she knew I was blowing up in my set. And she goes, you did good not yelling. I just got no time for that. Go ahead. You had a question?
1: No. Does this ever happen to you? During the break, I had one

0: those moments where I went, oh my God, am I losing it? How old am I? Because I've got my Claude in my AI is grabbing an email for me and moving it to somewhere I want it moved. So, you know, I can see it and ask a question. Yeah, do blah, blah. And I read an email and I'm like, I read like the first sentence and I'm like, oh my God, 65 is way out of my, and I'm like, what? And then I read who it was from and I'm like, oh my God, I have no idea what they're talking about. What's happened to me? And then I look, it was from September 1st, 2023. I'm like, oh, okay, I no longer feel bad.
1: That was 2 years ago and I can't remember it. Yeah.
0: It was actually three. So you're even in more trouble than me.
1: Well, the age thing real quick, because we went to the same class. I'm 61. I'll be 62 in a heartbeat here. You've got to be 60, 61.
0: No, I'll be 61 in 2 weeks.
1: All right, in 2 weeks. So you're in the 60s. All right. I hope you have a wonderful birthday week. Here's a bit for next week. You come on and let's discuss of the 4 or 5 days of your birthday, what you want from each group. What do you want from the kids? What do you think Tommy should do? What do you think your girlfriend should do? What they should do at work? Let's just plan out the week of Katie. I love this idea because you're getting nothing from me. That'll be a short segment.
0: Nothing?
1: Well, I hate to break my 60 year streak with you.
0: Isn't there a man? I thought there was a Life with Katie.
1: That's
0: birthday right. Thing. By the way, can I say real quick that my girlfriend and I went to Guys and Dolls at Chanhassen Dinner Theater last Friday night with the tickets that you were so gracious to send me, and it was delightful. Thank you so much. We had a wonderful time. The food was delicious.
1: And now we're over break. Gotta go. Life with Katie.
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9: 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The Al Travis Show. Nothing but talk.
1: Nothing but talk. I thank very much Katie coming to the program and just having fun. Life with Katie on the Al Travis Show. That's what we call it. Looking ahead, I've got Darren coming in. And we're going to talk about Medicare Advantage and that sort of Darren Grubb. Lots to talk about there, especially for those of us. Hey, sorry, Katie. Getting up there in your 60s, looking at how this is going to work down the line. I actually talked with Connor a little bit about that. In inflation, how do you manage the health care costs? We're going to do that with Darren Grubb coming up here in a matter of moments. Then we'll get John Leake in here. We casually mentioned him. Mind viruses. It's going to be a fun last hour of the program. Stick around. It's not the same if you're not here. Any comments and or questions, let me know. 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

0: subpoena seeking information about its diversity, equity, and inclusion policies, the agency's backing off. In a court filing, the EEOC said Nike has now provided the requested documents and information. EEOC Chair Andrea Lucas launched the investigation herself in 2024 as part of her broader scrutiny of corporate DEI policies, alleging Nike discriminated against white employees.
1: Here's your Total Security of Southern Minnesota weather forecast. I'm meteorologist Megan Mulford. Chance for storms this afternoon, otherwise overcast skies. High of 77. East winds 10 to 15 miles an hour. Mainly cloudy skies with fog tonight. Slight chance for storms. Lows around 63. Cloudy skies expected with fog early tomorrow. Chance for storms. Daytime highs approaching 75. From the Weatherology Weather Center, I'm meteorologist Megan Mulford. Right now, it's 75 degrees.
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8: It is the Al Travis Show, and, well, we had a bit of a problem. The thunderstorms rolled through southern Minnesota and northern Iowa have pushed out all the electricity for our next guest as far as doing the Zoom call. Darren talking about Medicare. He's asked we can reschedule, and we will. We'll try to get back in on Monday. That's how quick we'll do it. In the meantime, I got Jerry Grosskreis as a talk. Come in and talk a little farming. Let's do that with Jerry next. It's the Al Travis Show. We love talking farming with this guy. He's Jerry Grosskreis. Jerry, how are you?
9: Well, I'm doing all right, Al, and when it comes to the crop side, I'm almost happy.
8: Well, we can talk a little bit of rain here in the last week. I think my hometown Bloor, we got, so it's been a week ago, 2 weeks almost now, 5 inches of rain in one storm that came through, another inch and a half. We've gotten like 8 inches of rain in the last 10 days. Everything is wet here. Everything's growing off the charts. I know that's not for everybody because I read somewhere like 70% of Minnesota is still in drought stage. How is that possible?
9: Yeah. Well, because I guess Mother Nature decided we were supposed to get wet. But you get over in my end of the county, since a week before Farm Fest, through Farm Fest, I guess we had about three and a half inches, which is just perfect. About perfect. Although I would like to get my pea ground. I got it chopped last weekend, and I'd like to get this down and get a cover crop planted. So I'd like a few days of dry weather.
8: For folks who don't know what you're talking about, third year in a row, I can't believe you struck out or you're out of the ball game. Jerry's peas did not get through the process, and his gal dumped him. And now he's got this land he's got to do something with, and you want to put – that's why, right? Your
9: exactly.
8: Peas are done.
9: The peas came up in great shape. We had 8/10 one day, the next day 7/10, the next day a couple inches, and they started to turn a little bit yellow, but it wasn't too bad. But then they were flowering when we had those 100-degree temperature days or upper 90s and kind of burned all the flowers off. So I'll get my guarantee through crop insurance and the guarantee from Bird's Eye Foods. Middle of last week, I got the official word from Sabrina, their crop insurance agent. So got the weeds chopped down, wanted to get them knocked down before they went to seed. And now I want to get a cover crop planted so that there's something growing there the rest of the year.
8: And it's the long-stem radish or something. Is that what you're going
9: with? Village radishes and oats, yep.
8: And where do you pick that up on a last minute like that? They just got those lying around at the Baumgard shelf or something? What? How do you pick that up?
9: Oh, no, I go to a seed supplier. Like the Albert Lee Seed House, you could get them. I get them from Warner Farm Seed up by Dundas. Yeah. There's some around that always have it. And I always get certified oats.

0: maybe pay a little bit more, but then I get a bargain because they're certified seed, but they weren't very popular variety. I just want them to grow.
1: Oh, and, I see.
0: You know, you have to be careful about what seed you bring in. You get some cheap seed, and all at once it comes from another state, and it's contaminated with Palmer amaranth.
1: Oh, my.
0: And all at once, you'll have employees from the Minnesota Department of Agriculture out in your field with flamethrowers
1: trying to eradicate
0: Palmer amaranth. So,
1: well, beyond that, Jerry, and this is why you and I are so much alike as far as us both being farmers. So 2 years ago, the south side of my house, I got to get grass planted. So I went to the local store and a big bag of seed, and sure looks like grass. You know, they got a big picture, close up, okay, and this stuff will grow in anything, Jerry. I plant this stuff. It's all crabgrass. Nay, and on this farm store, maybe you guys like the crabgrass out in your field. I don't know.
0: No,
1: but I've spent 2 years now trying to kill the crabgrass and put real seed in there. You got to watch that stuff, Jerry, much like you were talking about. Now, that all being said, this is the question I want to ask you before we even get started. You were the star of Farm Fest. Once again, Jerry has asked, you're going out there doing the moderating and talking to all these bigwig politicians that come through. Does Jerry Grosskreutz get nervous with the questioning he's got to ask some of these power brokers?
0: No. Because I have my list of questions. The only thing that had me a touch nervous is things have gotten so nasty in the political world that I was concerned about, you know, demonstrators shouting down and that sort of stuff. And I was really fortunate that I did the first and second congressional district, the first one on Tuesday morning. And I was so pleased that all of the candidates were very civil and respectful. Yeah. The audience was very civil and respectful. The next day, the Senate candidates and the governor, apparently some of those in the crowd, got a little disrespectful. It just makes me sad. This is America. Everyone ought to have the right to express their opinion. And you know what? Al might not ever agree with it, but if you listen to them, maybe you'll understand where they're coming from, even though you agree to disagree.
1: I don't disagree with you, Jerry. First off, a couple things. You've been to the Farm Fest a million times. Your farmer radar is up. A lot of that stuff I saw, you know, candidates bring people with them, right? They bring their people because they might be having their brand new John Deere hat on, but you know they didn't touch a field with their manicured nails. You know what I'm saying? A lot of that, I think, was planted. I don't think the farmers out there were necessarily doing that.
0: I was talking to some afterwards, and there was some scuttlebutt going around that some bandloads of, you know, kind of agitators came in.
1: Yeah.
0: And it is what it is, and I wish they wouldn't do it. I was hoping that my faith and those of us involved in agriculture to be respectful.
1: I think you were. I think it's the others. I just want people to know that you're that big a muckety-muck. Farm Fest comes on and you're doing all the interviews and stuff. People, you know, across the state know Jerry Grosskreutz as far as the farm guy goes. I was just happy to see it. Good for you. I think that's fantastic.
0: We had a conference call the day before on how we were going to deal with the moderators and the managers of American Farm Bureau and Farm Fest. And we kind of wrapping it up. And I said, my major goal was that none of the candidates or none of the audience would know how Jerry was going to vote. Totally impartial. And that I would not be on the statewide or national news.
1: And you did that very well. I thought the most interesting thing I heard about you there is that, you know, they hand out the credentials or whatever and say, hey, Jerry can get in for free because Jerry's working for us today. Jerry didn't even need that. Jerry just walks up to Farm Fest and say, Jerry, come on in, my boy. The place is yours. That's how I heard it. I might have made that up. That's how I heard it.
0: I think you made that up.
1: Gotta go to break. We'll be back after this. Jerry needs to talk to me about the Farm Bill. Farm Fest is fun. A lot of fun with this Farm Bill. We'll talk with him right after this.
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11: It is the Al Travis Show. We've got Jerry in. Yes, that Jerry from Farm Fest talking the Farm Bill. Thank goodness, Jerry, that thing went so smooth. Farm Bill, where are we at on the Farm Bill, Jerry?
12: We crashed and burned.
11: No. Why? We're so close.
12: I know in the year-round E15, the House had passed its version, and it didn't even get out of the Senate Ag Committee. And the year-round E15 was in there. The agricultural part was all pretty well done and agreed to, and nobody had any problems.
11: Yep.
12: But the issue was the food and nutrition, or the SNAP program. And apparently there was in the farm bill that marked up that if your error rate in a state was more than 6%, you had 1 year to get that error rate down to 6%. Apparently there are a lot of states that that's kind of an accepted error rate. And not sure if you can believe everything you read or everything you hear, but one news report I saw said,

0: Minnesota's quote error rate was 12%. So
1: that.
0: We would have 1 year to get that down, or the state of Minnesota would lose a lot of funds until they got that down to 6%. And apparently the glitch was they wanted the state of Minnesota to have 2 years to get the error rate from 12% down to 6%. And that blew it up, and now the House went home. And maybe there's a chance after the August, quote, recess. If it doesn't happen after that, maybe there's a chance in the lame duck session after the election.
1: Yeah.
0: If it doesn't happen then, it's way back to square one, because we have a totally new Congress,
1: yeah,
0: House and Senate with new members, and you got a lot of educating to do because some of them don't know a whole lot about agriculture. So I don't know where we're going to be. I will go way out on a limb, Al, yeah, but it's a pretty big, thick, heavy limb, that Congress, either after the August recess or the lame duck session, they will have to vote again to extend the current farm bill, because otherwise we would revert back to like the 1935 farm bill, where we would start getting support prices to quote 95% of parity, and yeah, everything would. So they'll extend it for what, the fourth time now.
1: What I don't understand, and my conservativeness comes out, it is hard for me to believe that our state, any state, when you're making 12% of mistakes, this is what we're talking about, the SNAP program, right? Minnesota's like a 12% error rate. That's 1 in 8. 1 in 8 people sign up, and right, wrong, we're getting it wrong. That seems like a lot, Jerry. And to ask that if 1 in 12, you know, 1 in 16 is an error rate, still seems amazing to me when we have computers. What's your income? How many kids you got? I got to believe there's a formula. Do the math. I mean, 1 in 16 is too much to ask.
0: But sorry, there are some states there, again, I'm not sure if you can believe everything you hear and read, but there are some states where Al just goes and signs up and there's no verification or anything. Al just says, I deserve it, and he gets a sign up. I don't know if that's true or not, but apparently that might be happening. And so to do some cross-checking and some verification, most people think that's pretty reasonable. And I haven't talked to anyone who thinks that if you have a family or an individual that are really struggling, that they shouldn't be eligible for the program. I have not met anyone, but if Al can afford to drive a Maserati and he can afford to go golfing 6 or 7 times a week, and he's still getting food stamps, maybe we better have a look at Al.
1: Yeah, it just seems so strange that that's how that derailed. But let's move on. With all that's going on, and I also throw out, you know, the Iran thing, we don't talk a lot of geopolitics here. How are corn and soybean prices going? Once again, who knows what's going to happen in Iran? I have no idea how Brazil's doing with their crops. How are generally crop prices going, Jer?
0: Here, a couple weeks ago, it looked like we had a pretty nice rally going. We got corn up 20, 30 cents a bushel, and beans were climbing. And all at once here in the last week or so, it was actually the whole week of Farm Fest. I was pleased I was at Farm Fest so I wouldn't have to be staring at my cell phone seeing that we crashed and burned again. And I don't understand it, especially wheat, because our wheat crop has been hurt really bad here in the U.S. My wife and family were over in Europe, in Rome, when I was at Farm Fest, and it was 100 degrees over there. Wow. And there's problems around the world. And then the biggest one is the war between Russia and Ukraine. Yeah. And like 30, 40 million bushels of wheat can't get out of the Black Sea region, because Ukraine and Russia started attacking each other's ships and their ports, and the market just goes, well, no big deal. I don't understand.
1: That is what is hard to understand. You sit there, supply and demand in this global market, and you take that kind of stuff out of the market, and you're like, why is this not going up? I have no idea. It's too complicated for me. Jerry, I'm just glad you come on the program. Real quick, Farm Fest.

0: you say it's it was an average Farm Fest number wise? They don't really put out numbers. Was it a big Farm Fest as far as the number of people that went?
1: I think it was bigger than average because, okay. Boy, the WIC Forum building where all of the forum programs and debates were held, it was full and people standing around outside the big doors. There were people running around all the exhibitors, so I'd have to say it was bigger than normal, but I'm just the cheap help. They don't give me numbers, but there seemed like there were a lot of people there.
0: I only watch, you know, see the videos that the news organization's doing. It seemed very full, but then I was paying attention. I've not seen a number. You know, like the state fair, they'll give you daily numbers. You don't get that from Farm Fest, which is fine. They don't have to be the state fair. Jerry, I got to fly, my friend. Love having you on the program. Always a pleasure.
1: Talk to you next week.
0: He's Jerry Grosskreutz, farmer extraordinaire on the Al Travis Show.
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3: Minnesota News Network, I'm Sean Maloney. St. Louis County officials have identified the inmate who died at the Duluth jail last week. Authorities say 29-year-old Jonathan David Polanski suffered a medical emergency in his cell on August 8th. Officers performed CPR and used an AED, but Polanski was pronounced dead. The Minnesota BCA is now conducting an independent investigation. A new medical education center is open in St. Cloud. State lawmakers toured the Central Care Region campus of the University of Minnesota Medical School Wednesday. Senator Eric Putnam helped secure more than $13 million in state funding for the project, which marks Greater Minnesota's first new medical campus in more than 50 years. And Twins outfielder Byron Buxton was activated from the injury list just in time to play in tonight's game at the Field of Dreams ballpark in Dyersville, Iowa, and he's excited.
4: Me and my boy was watching a movie before we came here, and just being able to see where the movie was played and he kind of get a little bit more of a understanding of what's going on, that was a special moment for me.
3: First pitch between the Twins and Phillies scheduled for 6:30. This is MNN.
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1: The Al Travis Show, the last place you can go and hear all sides. Respectful, thoughtful, and grateful.
2: All right, very grateful that I've got the staff that I do. So Darren Grubb was not able to be on. He's with the Medicare Advantage majority, talking about how this whole Medicare Advantage thing works. We're going to have that conversation today, how the legislature is working with and against. It was going to be fantastic. Major storm in Des Moines. Hotel room is out of power. Can't get the Zoom going. And so we've got Jerry on, which is always good. Love having Jerry come on the program. And with the crack staff, we've got them coming on. Well, they presume the internet will be fixed by Monday. We'll get Darren Grubbs on with Medicare Advantage majority at our last half hour on Monday. So already got that fixed. Wipe your hands. Thank you very much. Get through the problems. You know what I mean? Coming up in a matter of moments, we had him here earlier, John Lee. We're going to talk mind viruses. Book sounded fantastic. He said, I got to get him on. I don't even know what it means. Should be fun. Stick around. Mind viruses next on The Al Travis Show.
3: I'm Dan Lody with Your Money Now. A good showing on Wall Street today and another record close. The Dow Industrial Average up 69 points, ending the day at 53,840. The NASDAQ picked up 214 points, and the S&P 500 got that record, picking up 50 points to finish at 77.99. Apple held a ceremony today for its new manufacturing facility in Houston, Texas. The facility will produce Mac Mini desktop computers and AI servers, but will also offer free training and educational classes for businesses in the region. Cisco shares were down more than 8% today, despite a quarterly beat and forward guidance better than expected. Still, analysts at Piper Sandler wrote that their guidance looked, quote, conservative given the current demand, end quote. Revenue in its fiscal fourth quarter was up 18%. And restaurant chain Red Robin Gourmet Burgers up 21% today on an earnings beat across the board. And that is Your Money Now.
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3: What do you do anyway?
4: I'm a writer, I guess.
3: Yes, don't you know?
5: You get two sheets every Saturday. You put the clean sheet in the top sheet in the bottom sheet you turn in the laundry board. Any man turns in the wrong sheet spends a night in a box.
6: Which?
5: No one will sit in the bunks with dirty pants on. 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Any man don't bring back his empty pop bottle spends a night in a box. Any man loud talking spends a night in a box.
7: It's the Al Travis Show, and our next guest, very happy to have him on. He is John Leake, and I presume I'm pronouncing that correctly. Is that right, sir? Thank you for being here.
8: You are, sir.
7: All right.
8: Well done.
7: So happy to have you on. It's backstage stuff here. I get a lot of emails, you know, hey, this book came out or this came out. And I mean, once you start having that author, you get a ton of them. I don't do a lot of them, basically, because, you know, unless it's something I think just, it has to rock my soul in that first 30 seconds. And your email did, or your company send me an email. Mind Viruses, America's Irrational Obsessions. Love this. I love the idea of the whole thing. The actual book itself scares me. The illustration is like, holy smokes. That'll catch your eye every time. What made you want to write this book?
8: I started thinking about this years ago when I noticed that it seems like we as a republic, as a people, are in a constant state of crisis. It's like scarcely a day of peace and contemplation goes by. There's just always,
7: that's true.
8: It's like you're attempting to go for a walk in the park and like every 5 minutes, some dog lunges out of the bushes or some guy comes up to mug you. It's like, can I have any peace around here? And I began to realize that this isn't all of this hurly-burly in the public forum. None of it is really organic. It's all fabricated or at the very least grossly exaggerated. And there are three elements to this. One is, you know, suddenly our government and our media tells us that there's some grave threat, you know, some boogeyman is coming for us and we all have to be terrified. But, you know, on the other hand, the government, if we expand its power, its debt, its financing, its the number of agencies, then the government is going to save us from this boogeyman. And then, but, you know, we saw during the pandemic, but, you know, we might have to accept suspension of some of our constitutional rights, like the First Amendment. But, you know, it's an emergency.
7: Because
8: you know how it is during an emergency. We have to kind of suspend some of our, and then finally, like we saw during the COVID pandemic, Congress passes the CARES Act.
7: Yep.
8: Thereby creating $2.2 trillion out of thin air and then distributes it to various special interests to save us. And I just began to realize, if I may use kind of a vulgar expression, this is all just BS.
7: Oh, no.
8: It's just an empire of BS.
7: Let's get your background. This is not the first book you've written, but it's kind of in this genre, right? Give me your background.
8: Well, I studied political philosophy and history.
7: Okay.
8: I mean, those are kind of my passions, but it's hard to make a living as a political philosopher or an academic historian. I was living in Vienna, Austria on a graduate school scholarship, kind of getting tired of academia. And I thought, I want to write just a cool, fun book for the general public. And I stumbled across a true story of a serial murderer who, he has the dubious distinction of being, as far as the FBI can document, the only truly transatlantic serial killer.
7: Oh.
8: He killed a bunch of women in Austria and the Czech Republic, and then he got on a plane, flew to L.A., and murdered a bunch of women in L.A.

0: But the twist in this is he himself got a freelance gig as a crime reporter. And so what he was doing, both in Vienna and in L.A., was reporting on his own crimes.
1: Oh, wow.
0: He was actually riding around with Los Angeles Police Department patrol officers, like interviewing them about the crimes that he committed. And so I learned a lot in that story. First of all, most people have no idea whatsoever that what's going on.
1: Yeah.
0: There's just constant, like, in-your-face deception going on in the world. And then the other thing is that it got me into contact with forensic pathologists and forensic scientists. So I almost as like a passion project hobby, I over a period of years learned a lot about forensic medicine and forensic science. And so fast forward, COVID comes along, you know, my antenna immediately went up. Like a lot of what our government agencies are telling us just isn't true. Mm-hmm. But I knew I needed a real top, you know, highest academic, you know, ranking doctor who not only has academic credentials, but clinical experience, you know, to work on this together, to analyze, like, what are we being told by our U.S. government health agencies about this novel coronavirus? And, you know, I thought, where am I going to find the guy? Because most doctors were not talking. They were conforming. They were playing along with it. You know, and I thought, well, what am I going to do? Like, how am I going to find a dissident doctor? And turned out Dr. Peter McCullough was my neighbor in Dallas. Wow. Like, lived 100 yards from me.
1: Wow.
0: And so I started working with Dr. McCullough. We wrote two books together. The Courage to Face COVID-19 about the pandemic response. And then we wrote Vaccines, Mythology, Ideology, and Reality, which was a New York Times bestseller, I'm pleased to report.
1: Good for you. Let me ask you this on this mind virus thing. And the book just describes a bunch of the viruses that are out there, or do you kind of bust them down? I guess if we're going to talk COVID-19, if I can. And you've got the doctor to work with you.
0: What the book achieves is it's not just a document of these different so-called crises or threats. It shows how they're all related.
1: Okay.
0: I mean, people think that these are all in some, you know, special solo silos. They're not. They're all related. It's the same complex of government special interests and mainstream media that are creating all of them.
1: Does it describe to us why we don't fix it? I think there's the adrenaline rush. It's the sheep mentality that the government told me I need to be very, very scared, so I'm very, very scared. I was on the air during COVID, had a doctor come on a regular, and he was telling us all the crazy how bad this is going to be. And he was actually a good friend of mine. Another good friend that's a doctor of mine, he had no time for this. He kept saying, wait a minute, 6 feet makes no difference. The mask you're wearing, unless they're the N95, how do you put it? It was like trying to stop a mosquito from getting through, you know, your backyard fence.
0: A chain link fence.
1: Yeah.
0: Yeah, the whole COVID pandemic response, like, it's an astonishing thing. And, you know, and I've seen this in my criminal true crime investigations. Every single thing that U.S. government health agencies and their spokesperson, Anthony Fauci, told us was just a lie. Like, just none of it was true.
1: Like, but do we get out?
0: None of it was true.
1: But there's still people who thoroughly believe every bit that the 4, 5, 6 shots they got were going to cure this. You couldn't spread it. All the stuff. The things that got me that made no sense. We must close Al's church down, but you can go to the bar on Saturday night.
0: Go to a liquor store, you go to a strip club, you go to Walmart. I mean, you go to the big Fortune 500 retailers. Now, the whole thing was just a lie. I mean, see, sometimes you just have to come out and say it in plain and simple terms. All of these elaborate constructive frauds, people think, oh, you know, they're very sophisticated medical agencies and institutions and the NIAID and Anthony Fauci, these are all serious people of high authority.
1: Mm-hmm.
0: Well, so what? They're lying.
1: So, but why? Does it get easier or harder? Here's what I read.

0: that the people who have been fooled would rather stay fooled than go with the idea that, hey, I was probably wrong. I will just take this. It was a mistake, but I'm not going to go down that rabbit hole and say how, you know, how mistaken I was, whether it's this or anything else. How is it that the government can do this time and time and time again?
1: It's the whole history of medicine. I mean, I could give you 10 examples of at any moment in medical history, the eminent medical professors of the great colleges in Europe and the U.S., you know, they all insisted that, you know, this, what we're seeing in nature that causes disease, an insistence, this is the model to explain it. This is the explanation, and this is what the medical profession should do. Wrong every time. But what happens is, you know, over history, you see this, the corrective process is very slow. So people stake their reputation, their position, their authority. You know, I'm the dean of medicine at the University of Paris Medical School, or St. Mary's in London, or the University of Vienna Medical School. And then 20 years later, it starts to emerge. Just the way science works is you have a bunch of guys that are looking at nature, and they're discovering things. So, you know, then it comes out 10 years later that actually you were wrong, distinguished professor, but will they admit it?
0: Well,
1: no. No, they'll go to their graves. And a lot of this is it's institutional position, it's money, and it's ego, and it's vanity.
0: Okay. I haven't gotten a copy of your book. So when you do this, and let's talk the COVID thing, I would use as an example, this was a guy eating a bat in Wuhan with, you know, bat soup, and he got this thing. And don't look at the facility there that was actually working with this same stuff. That there's just a coincidence there in the same spot, and people have to take that. Does your book then say, well, look what we found out? Everybody's agreeing now.
1: Of course, yes. Okay. Yeah. I'm an investigative author. Okay. I mean, I deliver the receipts. Yeah, the origin of the SARS-CoV-2, the causative agent of COVID-19. I have a whole chapter on that. The U.S. biotechnicians, primarily Professor Ralph Barrick at the University of North Carolina, did the primary technological development of taking a bat SARS coronavirus, and they were working with a lady at the Wuhan Institute of Virology named Shengji Li, the so-called bat lady. Mm-hmm. And they were deliberately, and they say it in their papers. I mean, it would be like me, there's a bank robber in your community, he's knocking off banks. Oh. And then you've got this eccentric man with a Twitter account publishing papers on methods for robbing banks.
0: Yeah.
1: I mean, there's no difference whatsoever. There's zero difference. Like, how do you go about disabling the video surveillance? How do you go about preventing, delaying the call to the local police?
0: John, I'm loving this. I'm going up against a heartbreak. I'm sorry. We'll come back. We'll finish this off. I love what you're saying. He is the author of Mind Viruses, America's Irrational Obsession. He brings the receipts. I'm sorry. I'm going to tell him this. I think half the folks don't want to see the receipts. They're just comfortable with how they got through COVID-19 and the horrors that it was. But we'll talk more with him about why you should pick up that book right after this.
2: Braver Angels Minnesota is part of a national movement that brings together conservatives, liberals, independents, and others to restore trust, respect, and goodwill in politics. We seek not to eliminate our differences, but rather deal with them head on, with respect and understanding. We do not try to change people's views, but how they view the other side. There will always be differences. Braver Angels Minnesota believes the best way forward is to change how we deal with those differences. Join the civil conversation at mn.braverangels.org.
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11: It's nice to know a guy that knows a guy. Al Travis.
12: We've got him, John Leek, in Mind Viruses, America's Irrational Obsessions, basically about the COVID-19 pandemic and basically how we fell for a lot of stuff. John, how did things work out then with the whole Fauci gets a pardon but still goes in front of Congress? His diary comes out. I don't know which grown men have diaries, but let's just say it was a journal. How did all that work for you as far as with this book? Did it prove you more right than wrong?
13: Oh, yeah. It was 100% vindication. Fauci is a key character. Well, he's one of many characters in the story. But, you know, sir, I should say the COVID-19 pandemic and the pandemic response and the COVID-19 vaccine, which we were told was the savior, the savior of man. Savior and liberator of mankind. There's a Vatican coin that commemorates it, which presents it as the equivalent of a boy. I'm telling you, what I'm saying is true. The Vatican issued a 20-euro silver coin depicting on the coin a boy receiving the vaccine, and that boy receiving the vaccine, the obvious equivalent is he's receiving the Holy Communion, the Eucharist. Wow. So we were told the vaccine was the savior, perhaps even had more potency as a savior than God himself. Oh. And it, again, another huge lie, did not prevent infection or transmission. Fauci's email, text message to former CDC Director Rochelle Walensky was released, in which he said, well, you know, I want you to be aware that it appears the vaccine may actually be causing miscarriage. Yeah. Walensky, a mother of three, recommended it anyway, vehemently recommended it, said that all pregnant women should run out and get it. So, you know, how do you... I use the idea of a mind virus. It's a totally irrational and destructive idea or belief that people will just embrace.

0: race, even though it flies in the face of common sense, logic, established facts. It's just crazy.
1: And that's what's
0: coming up. But let me tell you, it's not just COVID. It's transgender. Yeah. You know, transgender medicine for minors, giving double mastectomies to 13-year-old girls. Madness. How did the medical profession sign up for that? Only something that's like a dementia that spreads like a mental contagion.
1: I got 90 seconds left. I want to make sure I ask this. So you have Dr. McCullivan working with you on this book. Do you bust on the medical side of this? What I mean by that is they say we saved millions of people with the COVID shot. How do you propose you could do the math to show what you saved if no one got sick and didn't die? Do you bust that down plus the stuff, the negativity of what happened with the virus?
0: I'm the author of this book. I extensively consulted with Peter McCullough about all of this medical stuff. Well, that's just an assertion.
1: Yeah,
0: okay. I mean, it's just a bald assertion. It saved lives. Well, like based on what experimental data, based on what real world observation, based on what comparative analysis between unvaccinated and vaccinated are you making that assertion? It's actually the opposite. The unvaccinated are having better health outcomes.
1: Yeah. I've got to fly. I really want folks to get this book, Mind Viruses, America's Irrational Obsessions by John Leake. Pick it up wherever, I presume, Amazon, all the regular spots.
0: That's it. Amazon's your best bet. Right. And then if you like it, give it a review. It helps.
1: Appreciate you, sir. A pleasure to meet you. And I can't wait to get a copy of the book myself. I really will read it from front to back. Thank you, my friend.
0: Thank you, sir.
1: He is John Leake. Get the book today. Mind Viruses, America's Irrational Obsessions.
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1: All right, wow, that just flew by. What a nice little Thursday in the books. Thank you to Mr. Leake coming to the program. I have not read the book. It supposedly has all those answers, you know, if you're like, what ended up happening with all this? What was true? What was not? He covers it as an investigative reporter. I got my air quotes up. Give it a read. We also want to say thanks to Jerry stepping up for me today. We'll talk about that Medicare stuff on Monday. I want to say thanks to Katie, Life with Katie. Bill Walsh stepped up for the American Experiment. We had Senator Jeff Howe back on after a couple weeks. Thank him for being here. And, of course, hard-hitting sports Spinny and Fetty Bus all on the show today. Thank them all. Great list of guests tomorrow, including we'll get another shot with Bill from Braver Angels. We'll do all that coming up here in just...

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6: Here's your total security of Southern Minnesota weather forecast. I'm meteorologist Megan Mulford. Mainly cloudy skies expected with fog tonight with a slight chance of thunderstorms. Lows dip down to about 63. East winds 8 to 15 miles an hour. Cloudy skies expected with fog and spots early tomorrow. Chance of thunderstorms 75. Thunderstorms likely. Tomorrow night, lows level off around 66. Cloudy skies. From the Weatherology Weather Center, I'm staff meteorologist Megan Mulford. Currently, it's 76 degrees.
7: In December 2020, I was the first doctor in the U.S. to receive a COVID-19 vaccine. I'm Dr. Eve DeRosso, chairman of emergency medicine at Lenox Hill Hospital. COVID-19 has taken a heavy toll on the Black community. To be able to tell them with authority that I felt safe enough to be the first and that I did my research and, hey, look, I'm like you, I understand you, I think made a big difference. 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With Omicron, vaccine effectiveness against hospitalization was 91% after a booster. Everyone age 5 and up should be vaccinated, and everyone age 12 and up should get a booster dose. 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That means you'll have more protection against COVID-19 and can avoid running into me in the ER. For more information, visit COVIDvaccineproject.org.
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4: Minnesota News Network, I'm Sean Maloney. Democratic Minnesota Senator Amy Klobuchar is backing new legislation that would protect drinking water systems from cyber attacks. The Water Cyber Shield Act would expand EPA oversight and provide funding to help utilities strengthen cybersecurity. The proposal comes after coordinated cyber attacks targeted more than 30 community water systems across Minnesota in recent weeks. Getting kids ready for the classroom can put a sizable dent in the family budget. Minnesota Retailer Association President Bruce Neustadt says the average K-12 family is expected to spend,
5: believe it or not, it's going to sound like a really high number, but it's estimated that the average family will spend just over $860 on back to school.
4: Neustadt says for college students and their families, the number is considerably higher, an average of just over $1,400. In the Minnesota Wild and the American Red Cross are teaming up for a blood drive later this month at Grand Casino Arena. The event's set for August 27th from 10 a.m. to 4 p.m. Organizers say donations are especially needed as the Red Cross faces a national blood shortage. Donors will receive free parking and a $15 e-card. This is MNN.
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